these videos Rush has been sharing on their feeds. Man, they are just so amazing. And Anika back there on the drum kit making it look so damn easy. I'm telling you, Neil Peart is looking down from above going, hell yeah. That's what it takes right there. It's unbelievable. Slipknot just after 6 with the Big Rig. And New Mexico's Real Rock. It's 94 Rock.

the late, great Jack Russell, man. That dude had some pipes. That band was so good together, too. You know, Michael Lardy and Jack and those guys just made some wonderful music. A lot of great shows over the years we can all remember there. We got that. It's Green Day. It is New Mexico's Real Rock. It's 94 Rock.

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0: 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So let's do it. It's Tamo on 94 Rock. STP right now. 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

0: early Wednesday mornings to make sure you're ahead of your fantasy before anybody else. Football is back. Game one of the regular season on right now with Pats at Seahawks. Remember, the halftime show is going to be the remaining members of Soundgarden reuniting to take the stage, which I imagine is going to be emotional. 94 Rock, New Mexico's Real Rock.
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I mean, we're down to the wire. 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

starting to really feel the loss of daylight. 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So today the sun set at 7:21. 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By the end of the month, we will be before 7 o'clock. 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

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New Mexico's real rock is 94. Guaranteed human.

They'll say you don't know where to watch the game tomorrow night because Thursday night watch parties are back. 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

Gonna play Bush right now, Motley Crue, after this. 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
1: Rumors spreading around in that Texas town about the shack outside the game. 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

Only a few weeks away from Billy Idol at First Financial Credit Union Amphitheater. 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

94 Rock, it's Thor. Want to keep up with porn star birthdays? 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So tune in to Swami, Rob, Skylar, and Mahoney this morning at 7:40 to find out just that. It's right here on 94 Rock, New Mexico's Real Rock.

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Hey, it's Thor. 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

They say the only guarantees in life are death and taxes. But what about when you throw away a food box and guaranteed you didn't read the cooking instructions and you have to fish it back out of the trash? Oh, and of course not even...

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Tune in to Swami, Rob, Skyler, and Mahoney to catch the Dirty Mike Hollywood Report. 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

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It's Thor. Want to keep up with porn star birthdays? 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So tune in to Swami, Rob, Skyler, and Mahoney this morning at 7:40 to find out just that. 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

0: 94 Rock. Title track, Toys in the Attic, because Joe Perry is, how's he getting any? Gotta be
1: on Was
0: there.
1: It 76?
0: Something like that, yeah.
1: When you get in your 70s, do you care?
0: Good point.
1: What's after the 7?
2: Thank you for
1: saying. I guess you do.
2: Yeah, between 71 and 79.
1: Yeah.
0: Somewhere in there.
1: That's true.
2: Yeah, you're a little more decrepitated by 79.
0: You think
1: He's
0: about,
1: an older gentleman.
0: You think about what Joe Perry and Steven Tyler, the Toxic Twins, did to their bodies in the 70s, and the fact that they're in their 70s becomes that much more impressive.
2: I always hear people talk about, oh, man, what I put my body through, I'm not going to live long. And I think, Keith Richards. Steven Tyler, Joe Perry.
0: You know,
2: I think they put their body through a lot more than you did.
0: If you use that though as the template for how long you're going to live, that might be negligence. Keith Richards is a freak of nature. That doesn't mean the human body is going to be that resilient for everybody. Just Keith Richards.
2: Uh-huh. Maybe, but look at Joe and Steve. They're still going, and they put themselves through quite a bit, still did. Yeah. I think. Didn't Steven Tyler just have to go through more rehab?
0: But wasn't it for like sex addiction? Or
2: well, he had
0: like
2: that too.
1: I don't know.
2: He came out and said, quit humble bragging. He was addicted to sex with multiple partners. Oh, you poor thing.
0: I know. Believe it or not, I'm dead serious here. I know a person who goes to a sex addiction support group.
2: Have you seen anybody?
0: A couple of times. It's not a she. Yeah. And sometimes when he's telling me, sometimes I'm sympathetic, and other times I'm just like, dude, just stop.
2: Right.
0: Just stop.
2: I was on Cheers. I've told this one before, but when Sam has to go to the sex addiction class, and there's a woman there, an attractive woman, and she's talking about how she needs it every day, multiple times a day, any place, anywhere, any time. I'm addicted and all that. And then she's done, and he leans back in his chair and whispers, you like Chinese food?
0: Yes. Oh, yes, you do. Odd thing happened today. I kid you not. We rewind the tape to yesterday's show where I talked about walking out of the building, and I saw a guy, and I said, good morning, and he didn't acknowledge, and he kept going. Right?
1: Yes.
0: And so this morning, Skylar and I are walking outside.
2: Uh-huh.
0: There's the dude.
2: The dude.
0: The dude. And before either of us can say a word, he tells me, and Skylar, hi, good morning.
2: Oh,
1: yeah,
2: now.
1: But in that guy's defense, I've seen him multiple times, and usually he does say good morning.
0: Well, he didn't yesterday.
2: But had you
1: he's
2: seen
1: having
2: him?
1: A bad day.
0: I don't think I'd seen that dude before, but that was the dude.
1: Yeah.
0: And he's
1: we'll see him in the morning.
0: So, okay.
2: Do you think he heard or he caught wind? Someone let him know?
0: That was what I was wondering. Maybe he heard it himself. I don't know.
2: Did it seem like a genuine good morning?
0: Yes.
1: It did.
0: Absolutely.
1: I think he just didn't hear you. For whatever reason, I think he was probably in his own head. And because, he normally says
0: it wasn't due to lack of volume.
1: Well, no, you're a very loud person. We know that.
0: Well, now, why am I a very loud person?
1: You just are. You're loud.
2: Yeah, you are.
1: Uh-huh. You're not a soft talker.
2: No.
0: Oh.
1: I have a feeling even your whisper is loud.
0: See?
2: Yeah.
0: See?
1: Don't you think? It's just your voice.
2: There's no question
1: that you're
2: about
1: doing
2: it.
1: Wrong. It's just your voice.
0: I see.
1: Are you offended?
0: Yeah.
1: Why?
0: No, I'm not offended. I'm self-conscious now.
2: Well, there's times where
1: why? Is it an issue? No.
0: Well, apparently it is.
1: For who?
0: For everybody involved.
2: It can be.
1: I'm just pointing out that you are loud.
2: You're a bit loud. Back in the day, in the old building, we had a much bigger building.
0: A bit? Define bit.
2: Well, let me do a quick example. When Donnie Chase was doing traffic in the afternoon.
0: Yeah.
2: And
0: at the old building.
2: Yeah. You wouldn't go and find him. You would just, you had time. There was time.
0: Yeah.
2: But no, you would just lean towards the door to the studio when he was down the hall, way, way, way down the hall.
0: Yeah.
2: And just say, Donnie, call me.
0: Well, we got to get stuff
2: and
0: done, man.
2: In this building, there's a studio next door, a little production studio. She'll be in there. And rather than just open the door and walk, and get her, you'll be like, Skylar! And you think, okay. That's an option, I guess. Yeah, you can do it that way.
0: It is an option, man.
1: Yeah.
0: I don't want to have to get
1: And I don't
0: up.
1: Think you're even yelling. You're just talking at a normal volume.
2: That's his whisper you were referring to. Yeah.
0: Phil, you said something yesterday, and I thought about it when you said it. And I was like, you know, that could be true. And then I got an email from Rhonda yesterday at about 9:37.
2: Help me, Rhonda.
0: She helped me, all right. Rhonda helped me. She said, hey, don't judge about the guy not responding to your good morning. Soon after we lost our 16-year-old son, my husband and I were in an elevator, and a woman said something like, good morning. When we did not respond, she commented, I said good morning. I finally replied, it is not a good morning for us as our son passed away 2 days ago, just as the elevator door opened.
1: Ouch. Ooh.
0: Man. Yeah.
1: Yeah. So okay. You never know. You never know what people are going through.
0: That's true.
1: You can't take it personally.
2: Yes.
0: Well, I didn't take it personally. I just wondered.
1: Well, apparently you found it odd.
0: What could be going on to keep that guy from
1: you never know.
0: It could have been something like that. You're right. Turns out he was fine today, so I doubt it was anything like that.
1: Well, I hope not.
0: So we can rule out the loud enough voice. We can rule out the tragedy. So we're still stuck on why. But, you know, I feel like that was a make good today. So we're good.
1: Yeah. He's right. Fine.
2: Yeah, that was the anomaly yesterday when he didn't say goodbye.
0: The outlier.
2: Yeah.
0: I see.
2: But you didn't take it personal. You know, you just wondered, I wonder why that complete a-hole would disrespect me.
0: I did not call him an a-hole. Changing subject. But by the way, tonight's game in Australia between the 49ers and the Rams, we will be at Legend Sportsbook starting the Thursday night football slate. So if you're planning on joining us, which you should, and win prizes from Santa Ana Casino and 94 Rock, then that's your play tonight. Last night's game.
2: Oh, man.
0: Now, this is my favorite part about it. So, you know, my wife is now in two fantasy football leagues herself.
2: Yeah.
0: And she's sitting there. I got home just in time for the second half. I turn it on, and my wife's sitting right next to me. And all of a sudden, her face is red. Oh, and my wife is very fair-complected.
2: I think I know who her QB is.
0: Yep. She says after two interceptions from Drake May, she had to go pick my daughter up somewhere. So she hops in the car. It's like 9 o'clock later, and she takes off. And Drake May throws the game-losing interception with 20 seconds left.
2: Yeah.
0: And I call her on the phone just to, hey, your boy threw another interception. She goes, thanks a lot. She's yelling at me, and I'm like, oh, man, she's pissed. She comes home, and she cuts him 1 week into the season. She cuts the dude, and she's picking up the Miami quarterback. Oh, you can't just cut him. It was one bad week. It's in Seattle. It's one of the toughest environments to play in the NFL.
2: He wasn't even supposed to be playing. Oh, no, he was. I'm thinking Sam Darnold.
0: You're thinking of Darnold.
2: I was thinking Sam Darnold was her quarterback.
0: Right. Well, I guess the bottom line is she cut the guy after 1 week.
2: She's tough.
0: She's ruthless, man.
2: She's a tough owner.
0: She is ruthless. I'm playing for keeps. She's playing my brother-in-law. I am not losing to Johnny this year. I am not. I said, well, apparently you are.
2: Still early.
0: Yeah,
2: it's still early.
0: It's the first game of the year. And she cut him. Man, if that's the way the world operated, if I got canned over my first F up, ouch. I would have been unemployed when I was like 14. You got to think about that, you know. Anyway, take it easy on old Drake May. He's doing it. He's just as the good Lord made him, I feel like.
2: Boy, that was a poor decision at the end of that game.
0: Ooh, that was really bad. Man. They were right there. They could have tied that up. We could have had overtime. But no.
2: Yeah.
0: But no.
2: Live to fight another, sudden death quarter.
0: Yes, exactly. But alas, it was yanked from us, that possibility. We'll talk about that more later on this morning. What do you got?
1: Oh, an investigation is being conducted after a one-year-old died at a daycare in Tijeras. Opening statement started on Wednesday in the state's lawsuit accusing Meta of sharing personal data, which has led to road closures in Northeast Albuquerque on Wednesday. And New Mexico State Fair starts today.
2: Ooh, New America cool. State Fair, Skylar. Let's get that
0: State.
2: Right.
0: That's right. Come on.
2: New America State Fair.
1: All right. You knock yourself out with that.
0: Yeah, right. That's the way I feel like responding to stuff like that. These like, yeah, okay, you have fun with that.
1: Yeah.
0: All right, we're breaking. Hang on a minute.
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2: 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Sends you to Lobo Football with a 4-pack of tickets. 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
2: 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Who's this?
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2: Damn, 94 Rock, who's this?
28: Dave.
2: All right, Dave, you could be proof that the early bird gets the worm. What's the answer to the question, man?
28: I just heard it, but I'm old. I forgot.
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27: I appreciate your honesty, though.
2: 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All the time. 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
2: What's the answer, Frank?
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2: No.
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2: 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Damn. 94 Rock, who's this?
28: Dave.
2: What's the answer, Dave?
28: Steve Tyler.
2: No. Keep trying. Wow. Wow. 94 Rock, who's this?
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2: 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That's who we're looking for. The other toxic twin. All right, good job. I got a 4-pack of tickets to Lobo football this weekend for you. Do me a favor. Don't hang up, Serge.
28: 94 Rock.
2: 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Good work. Intergalactic news will be up in a scant 1 minute. Leave it right here.
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8: NBC News Radio, I'm Michael Kastner. President Trump says even though his name is not on the November ballot, supporters should vote like it is. Republicans gathered Wednesday in Dallas for the party's first midterm conventions. Trump went on to promise $5,000 dividend checks for American adults if Republicans retain Congress, but he didn't explain how that plan would be funded. Helena Foulkes is the winner of yesterday's Democratic primary for Rhode Island governor. The former CVS executive defeated incumbent Governor Dan McKee, making him the first sitting governor to lose a primary since 2018. Hunter Biden's meme coin is tanking after initially soaring in value Wednesday. More from Tammy Trujillo.
9: The coin called Laptop quickly rose from $37 to $222 within its first hour Wednesday. But it was trading around $1.36 as of 3 p.m. on the East Coast. That's according to a database that traps crypto prices.
8: Michael Kastner, NBC News Radio.
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2: My goodness, we are loaded for bear today. 8:30, New York Times editor Joshua Robinson and Jonathan Clegg are joining us. 8:30. The book is called The Playbook, and it explains why certain teams in the NFL are always really good. You'll be happy to see the Philadelphia Eagles are on that list, Bill.
19: I hope so.
2: And he said, and why some teams aren't. And it doesn't have anything to do with X's and O's. It's all business.
19: Yeah.
2: Okay.
19: It's all the GMs and those guys.
2: And a whole bunch. Yeah, there's a lot to it there. So that'll be at 8:30. Then at 8:50, we're going to be talking with Matthew Bochy, who was 9 years old when September 11th happened and his father was killed.
20: Oh.
2: And then he has a memoir about it and how he's dealt with it since and his search to find out what exactly happened to his father. And so he wrote a book about it, and it's called Sway 3, and we'll have him on at 8:50. Comedian Michael Rappaport joins us between 9 and 9:15.
19: We are chock full.
2: Big time. The wife and I are going to go see Michael Rappaport at Quesada's Comedy Club this Saturday night. He's great. So we're going to have him on. Ryan will be in from Legend Sportsbook to give you his three sure things. And we're going to get a doggy adapted before the day's over, too.
19: Oh, I already need a nap after all that.
2: Tell me about it. Yeah. We're loaded for bear
19: before
2: today. It's pretty good.
20: Sounds like we're not needed.
19: No, let's go get donuts and coffee.
2: I'll be telling you, I'm needing you guys. Trust me. So, yeah, that's coming up. Stand by for that. And we'll give you all the details on the dessert contest, which is 1 week from tomorrow. So if you're planning on participating, hopefully you've got your game plan together and you're getting ready to figure out where you're going to bob and weave and win this thing, you see. So, and I got Motley Crue tickets after the top of the hour, too. My God, it's happening today. Let's get traffic.
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2: Charlie's Angels. Charlie's Angels, folks.
19: Say it again.
2: Iconic. Iconic. Yeah. We talked to Jacqueline Smith yesterday. Really cool, man. Check it out. Here's what happened. On the Zoom line, we have the one and only Jacqueline Smith joining us today. Jacqueline, good morning. How are you?
23: Fine. How are you?
2: Really good. We're just sitting here looking at some pictures, and we'd love to talk Charlie's Angels, and we'd love to talk about your clothing line, but Skyler over here is really pissed off because she wants to know how come you're not aging, because we're trying to figure out what the anti-aging is. She says it's not fair.
23: That's so kind. Thank you.
2: All right, so the new book sounds like this is going to be really interesting. It's called I Once Knew a Guy Named Charlie. Now, Phil and I are of the age where there was a $6 million man, and there was happy days. But I would say Charlie's Angels, when it came around, kind of rose to the...
19: It was a, well, something rose. It was a game changer, yeah, for sure.
23: It was something. I mean, we didn't think it would be what it was. And we were just girls taking on a new role and thinking, are we going to find an audience? And boy, did we. We found much more than an audience. But, I knew when I read the script, it was sort of different and that three women were in a men's role, but no, I had no idea we'd be talking about it today.
2: Once it finally did get to the heights that it got to, I can't imagine you were able to go out in public ever, you know?
23: Well, yeah, that is what happens. You're a rock star all of a sudden, and so you don't go into the grocery store or walk down the street, you know, in an anonymous way. But there's extraordinary gifts that come with that. And then, you know, sometimes, you know, once you have a family, you want that privacy. I am kind of a private person. But in general, many of the people that watched our show and followed me are some of my friends today. It's interesting.
2: Yeah, cool.
23: You meet people along the way. And like I say, I did a book signing. I met so many great people last night. It was really gratifying. It was emotional, in fact.
2: Yeah,
23: really,
2: cool.
23: It really was.
2: I like hearing that. Now, the other members of the show, how much did you stay in touch with them after the show went off the air? Did you maintain friendships with any of them? Did you keep up with them?
23: Yes, we're friends today. We're friends today. Cheryl lives in Texas. Kate lives near me. I mean, do we get to see each other that much? No, because... Well, you know, I have grandchildren, family, a husband that needs me, you know, so yeah, and work this last year. I became very close with Farrah at the end of her life. I think that's when girlfriends are important. You know, you sort of hold each other up and fight the battles together. And, but yes, we're all friends. I have lost touch with Shelley because she was only there one season. She lives on the East Coast and I'm on the West Coast. I never wanted her to leave the show. I thought she was a great angel, but they had other plans.
2: Yeah.
19: So there weren't ego issues. I could see that where there'd be some ego issues and everything, but that didn't really happen?
23: Not at all. And I say that just with all the truth in the world. The first three got along like a dream. We were all different, but yet we had a camaraderie. We were a team. We were a sisterhood. And that sisterhood was real. That really was. I mean, there was something solid and permanent about it.
2: It felt to me, as a young kid, I mean, keep in mind, 1976, I'm all 9 years old, okay? But I remember watching the show. Of course, we all did. And I remember thinking to myself, each angel had their own kind of vibe to them. You always hit me as you were kind of like the classy one. Did that make sense?
23: Well, thank you. Yeah.
2: That was a look, you know?
23: My mom would like hearing that. Yeah, and so would my dad. Yeah. Well, yeah, we were all, I think we did. That's very intuitive. We did march to our own drum, even in real life, about what direction we went later, you know?
2: Now
23: we all chose different paths.
19: You went in a very smart direction. You got into all kinds of things, what with your Kmart stuff and other other brands you came out with. You killed it business-wise.
23: Smartest decision I ever made. I have a strong business enterprise because of Kmart. So I'm grateful. But, you know, retail is a moving target. You got to do it day to day. And when you do it for all the right reasons, it works. And I must say, I had a great teachers at Kmart. They knew mass production better than anybody, how to bend that price with scale. And so I really, really am grateful. I think it's the smartest decision I made in career.
2: Yeah.
23: Because it made me able to pick and choose the work I wanted to do. I didn't have to do every movie. I could, you know, when I loved a role, I could do it.
2: Perfect. Perfect. Speaking with Jacqueline Smith right now, Jacqueline, you know that there's going to be a lot of buzz about the fact that you talked about openly in your book that the last season of Charlie's Angels, there was some drinking and drugging going on. And you said that you just kind of retreated into your mobile home and let everybody else do their thing. But of course, that was the time everybody was in. So yeah. I guess it shouldn't come as a surprise to anybody to hear that, right?
23: No, anybody that knows me knows the street I walk down. I mean, I'm just anti-drug. I really am. I mean, there's too much to get high on in life. And anybody, you know, it destroyed people. It just took their light away. It just wasn't great. That was the 70s. I think things are different. Health is so important, you know. And when you do that, you destroy yourself.
2: Yep. So now there's plenty of listeners out in the audience that have been affected by breast cancer, yourself included. Give us some, throw some positive nuggets out there to the people who are dealing with that, because it's unbelievable how often we see that anymore, you know?
23: Oh my God. Well, 1 in 2, or now maybe 1 in 8, it changes. But with each passing decade, just being female, getting older, your chances of getting breast cancer go up without family history. So you must be proactive. You must get your mammogram, and you must know the research is phenomenal today. I mean, they're doing things, saving lives that we weren't thinking about when I had it 24 years ago. So, I mean, I'm very positive about it. I still get my mammogram, even at my age, you know, because you don't want a reoccurrence. But it was like a shot in the arm to me. When I heard that word cancer, boy, I got out. I launched a furniture line. I did the Charlie's Angels movie, and I went on the district because every moment is important, and you must be proactive with your life.
2: Yeah,
23: like you know, that. I think mothers put themselves on the back burner, but they're the center of the world for their children and family, and so you have to take it seriously.
2: I love hearing that. That's good stuff. So, hey, Jacqueline, so cool to talk with you, and best of luck with the book, too, by the way.
23: Thank you.
2: You got
23: Thanks
2: it.
23: For having me.
2: Have a great day.
23: Okay.
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3: An investigation is being conducted after a one-year-old died at a daycare in Tijeras. Happened at the New Mexico Early Learning Academy on Wednesday. KOB4 reports officials at the daycare say it was a medical emergency and deputies responded after the child was reported to be unconscious and not breathing. Deputies say the child was taken to a local hospital where the child later died. Foot chase led to road closures in northeast Albuquerque on Wednesday. Started as a road rage incident around 4 p.m. near Tramway and Rover. Police say that a suspect ran on foot in several roads off Manal and Eubank.
4: What did he do to cause him to get out and run?
3: I don't know. They didn't say.
4: See, that's what
3: I guess
4: like
3: when
4: to
3: officers
4: know.
3: Tried to confront the person, he's like, oh, I gotta go.
4: Okay.
3: I'm out. So, yeah, they closed off several roads off of Eubank and Manal until the suspect finally surrendered.
4: Let me tell you about that particular incident, intersection, and road rage. Nothing pisses me, and I guarantee you, half of Albuquerque off more than when you're cruising down Tramway and you got a good head of steam and the light at Rover turns red. Nobody is coming the other way. Nobody ever.
3: Well, you don't take it out on a different driver,
4: no,
3: do you?
4: I'm not saying that.
3: Or maybe it was someone in the car. I don't know.
4: I'm just saying Rover sucks.
5: Swami doesn't condone the road rage, but he certainly understands.
3: Okay.
4: Well said. Well said. Yeah. Nobody's coming out of those neighborhoods. Come on, man.
5: Right.
4: You don't need a light there.
5: Red Rover.
4: Red Rover.
3: Now, does the light turn red very often? Or is it just
4: when
3: someone...
4: Yeah, it does.
3: Is that the light?
4: The thing that always amazes me is when I get stopped at Rover, I always look at both directions. Oh, who's coming?
3: Nobody's
4: Why
3: there.
4: Is it, yeah, there's nobody here. Why are we stopping?
5: Right.
3: Hmm.
4: That's usually about the time you're in between Manal and Indian School, and you're getting a good little head of steam going, and you're like, man, I got to get on I-40. I'm running a little late. I'm going to get there quicker than I thought. Rover turns red. Oh, screws the whole thing.
3: Stupid Rover.
5: So let me guess. I've not experienced this myself. Let me guess what happens. You end up having to stop at the red light.
4: Yes.
5: You briefly wait, and then it turns green, and then you go again.
4: Yes.
5: Oh, my God. How do you
3: Does
5: do
3: it?
4: It's offensive.
3: Red long, or is it a very short light?
4: I don't know. It feels like an eternity.
3: Oh.
4: You know, if somebody was coming one of the other ways, all right, I might all give right. you a pass. But nobody's coming.
3: No one's
4: ever.
3: Coming. What?
5: It's kind of a just-in-case situation.
4: I guess.
3: Yeah,
4: apparently
3: there's a need for a light there.
5: It's on a timer of some sort.
4: There's another one on Montgomery that does that, too. I forget the name of it. It's in between San Pedro and Louisiana. It's like Martha or Muriel or I can't remember. But that's another one. Nobody's ever coming out of those apartments, man, ever.
5: Why don't you start a grassroots groundswell thing where you get it the light at Rover removed?
4: We got to get that light moved.
5: Become a community organizer.
3: And then there's all these accidents for that one car that turns on the tramway.
4: That's probably what happened. Yeah. See, here's the thing. Mayor Tim Keller joins us on the morning show next Tuesday. He's coming in the studio, so there's our platform right there.
3: Oh, you're going to come?
4: Yeah.
3: Remove
4: homelessness. Gross domestic product in Albuquerque. Rover. Let's talk about Rover, man. Sorry, go ahead.
3: And the New Mexico State Fair starts today, opens at 10 o'clock. Tickets can be purchased online or at the gate. 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
4: You know, for some reason, I thought it had already started.
3: Well, they opened part of it, right?
5: Yeah, the
3: early
5: midway.
3: This year, but now it's all open with all the fun stuff.
4: Well, good.
5: I thought they're going to have to push it back a couple days so they could change all the signage to the New America State Fair.
4: they had to back it up a week so they could do that. Marla is the name of that street on Montgomery.
3: Marla, I know.
4: Nobody is ever driving on Marla.
3: Oh, dear.
4: You know, they should take that light down, too.
3: Yeah.
4: There's no need for
3: it. If you have to, too bad.
4: Yeah, Marla and Rover can kiss my entire ass.
3: Yeah.
5: Wow.
4: Yeah.
5: That's a rage. That was a sort of a rage there.
4: It kind of was. But it's a harmless one, you see.
5: Yeah.
4: So, all right, we're going to take a break. I got your chance to get your hands on crew tickets next. Hang on.
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0: So we got a lot going on this morning. But the dessert contest, that's going to be what's going on next Friday here at the station. Now, usually every time we've done the barbecue contest for the last two or three years, we've had contestants that show up at the old building, which is over there on the frontage road in Jefferson.
1: And it's been a couple of years since we were at the old building.
0: Yeah.
1: At least a couple of years.
0: Three.
1: Yeah, so yeah. There's no excuse at this point.
0: Yeah, but just in case you don't know where we're at, Jefferson and Masthead is the major intersection. Well, a minor, I guess. But anyway, we're at 4400 Masthead, Suite 110. Now, what's going to happen is our lovely promotions assistants are going to be standing outside. And if you've got your entry or entries, because we'll judge each of your entries separately, then you drop them off to our promotions people. You give them your info. You go on about your day.
1: That's right.
0: Nothing else you got to do.
1: Our lovely promotions person, Eddie, will be out there.
0: Oh, is it going to be Eddie?
1: I don't know. I don't know if it's Eddie. I'm just kidding.
0: Eddie's
1: he's lovely.
0: He's lovely.
1: He's a lovely fella.
0: Yeah. And if it's Ramona or if it's Alex, we don't know what color their hair is going to be that day. Could be pink, could be orange, could be blue. We never know what this girl.
1: Yeah, it's delightful every time.
0: It's pretty good. Yeah, they always keep you on your toes, that's for sure. So, yeah, you don't have to stay. You don't have to hang out. You just drop off your stuff and go on about your way. And if you win, we'll be in touch with you to give you your $500 and your Diskit DX. Thank you to Cookie Dough Bliss and Diskit. If you get second prize, you get $250. If you get third prize, you get $100.
1: Nice. Now, the question is, the judge's criteria remains pretty much the same. It's taste, it's presentation, it's creativity, it's all that?
0: Yep. Yep. That's exactly the same way we judge the barbecue contest. So that's the way we're going to do this, too. Now, dessert is a really broad... it's painting with a broad brush, you could say.
1: Mm-hmm.
0: So, like we've told you 100 times, it doesn't matter if you made some banana pudding with Nilla wafers in it.
1: No, I like a banana pudding.
0: Sounds pretty damn good.
1: With Nilla wafers.
0: When was the last time you had banana pudding with Nilla wafers?
1: Not that long ago, because we did a barbecue night.
0: And you made that?
1: No, we got it from a restaurant.
0: Which restaurant serves that?
1: A lot of barbecue places.
0: They do?
1: Yeah.
0: Banana pudding with vanilla wafers.
1: That's like a classic Southern barbecue kind of thing.
0: Oh, I wasn't aware of that. Uh-huh. That's pretty damn good.
1: Yeah, it is.
0: What happens if you make that banana pudding and you stick Oreos in it? I bet that'd be pretty good, too.
1: You could do that.
0: You could. You could get points for creativity that way.
1: Doesn't seem as as good a fit, but, you know, to each their own.
0: Yeah, whatever floats your boat. So anyway, whatever your dessert item is, and if you got 4 or 5, that's great. We'll judge each separately. And that's how the prize will be determined. So Theo from Nomad Barbecue will be judging. It was Theo's idea to do this.
1: Yeah.
0: He was the one who said that. So we're going to get credit where credit's due. Chef Marie will be in. Nevin from Diskit will be in. Those will be your judges, just like the barbecue contest. And I assure you, Nevin, he don't care if it's barbecue. He don't care if it's dessert. He's going to eat it.
1: Yeah. Yes.
0: Uh-huh. He's a fan. So, that'll be happening 1 week from tomorrow. Right here at the studio, 4400 Masthead, Suite 110, 87109.
1: Now, you said you could bring more than one, but is there a cap? If somebody says, I want to win that $500, I want to bring 40 different desserts.
0: What happens if all 40 suck?
1: Exactly. It might be a volume issue. We might all be a little filled up by 7 a.m.
0: I could say that if you're making 40 different dessert items, there's a safe bet that 10 of them aren't going to be that impressive.
1: Well, they got to be quick. You would think easy.
0: Yeah. And if they're quick and easy, then, you know, that's probably not going to impress the judges a whole hell of a lot. It might. Who knows?
2: You never know.
1: I like my desserts like I like my ladies. Quick and easy.
0: Quick and easy, baby. Quick and easy.
1: It'll be fun, though. I'm very curious about the variety of stuff we're going to get.
2: Yeah.
0: How can there not be a variety?
1: Yeah, exactly. It's going to be good.
0: Would you be bummed if everybody bought cupcakes?
1: Well, yeah.
0: I kind of would, too.
1: And they're all vanilla.
2: Cupcakes are good.
0: I'm not saying I don't like cupcakes, but I'm just saying.
1: That ain't going to happen.
0: There's no way.
1: There's no way. We need to make sure we have lots of coffee.
2: Coffee. Oh, true.
1: Yeah. Mm-hmm.
0: Good coffee. Yeah, this office
2: a coffee sponsor.
0: it's not a bad idea.
1: We've been trying that for 15 years.
0: Yeah, to no avail. But Cookie Dough Bliss, which I've tried, by the way, folks, and there's all kinds of different

0: edible cookie doughs there. And you can put whatever toppings you want on it if you need. And my wife and daughter went out there and got just a straight up chocolate chip. And they got the red velvet cake. And oh, my goodness.
1: Yeah.
0: It was pretty damn good. It's pretty
2: nice. Well,
0: good.
2: Aren't they coming in this week?
0: Yes, they're coming in tomorrow.
2: Oh, perfect.
0: So we're going to get to sample their wares ourselves.
1: Yeah.
0: Pretty cool.
2: Hey, let's try this real quick because we have the power of the airwaves at our disposal. And people hear this show and they think disposal is somehow
0: what a involved. What a fitting match.
2: Hey, coffee guy. Hey, coffee restaurant. Hey, coffee shop. Hey, coffee somebody. Be the 90 Frack Morning Show coffee. Official coffee. Hear the way we talk up all these people. You could be that guy. Or gal, coffee people.
0: Live from the Glashean, Bias, and Enderman studios, Bob's Coffee's microphones.
2: Yeah, whatever. Yeah. Whatever, yeah. But we'll talk you up like crazy.
0: Hell yeah, we will.
2: Email Mahoney at 90frog.com. 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
0: Yeah, man, do
2: it. Coffee people.
0: We need those folks. We need those folks in a big, big way.
2: Yeah.
0: I'm telling you, man.
2: Mahoney at 90frog.com.
0: Yeah. So anyway, dessert contest next Friday. If you have any questions or there's any kind of gray area that you need clearing up on, you could probably go to 94rock.com and get that. But if you got anything less than that, then go ahead and send them to me, rob@94rock.com. And look at this. Right as I said that, Christina emails me. Let's see what she says. If I bring an item that needs to be refrigerated or frozen, is there a place to store it? The answer to that would be yes.
2: Yes, yeah. But it's limited space. So I don't know how many frozen things we can that we can fit in there.
0: Oh, you mean the
3: maybe
0: fridge?
3: Maybe like three, I would say.
2: Yeah.
3: At a time, you'd have to get to the frozen quick.
2: The fridge
3: is the key.
2: A little
3: get
2: more
3: to
2: room.
3: The frozen quick.
2: Yeah. In the fridge, we have some room. Not a ton, but we have some. But yeah. The freezer, not as much.
3: Right.
0: Well, there's ice bags in there. We can take those out. It's not like that keeps them frozen. I've just noticed there's ice bags in there. They take up some room. We could probably make a little bit more room.
2: Is the restaurant still open here in the building?
3: No, it's not.
2: Do they have a freezer back there still, maybe?
3: We'll have to take a look at the freezer and see.
0: Yeah.
3: Some room.
0: We'll get it figured out.
2: Hold on.
3: Yeah, there is going to be some frozen stuff, you would think.
0: Oh, well, sure.
3: Maybe someone's making a homemade ice cream.
0: Yeah.
2: Refrigerator freezer guy. Mahoney 94.
0: You want to be the official freezer of the 94 Hot Morning Show?
2: Yeah, come on down.
0: Why not? Why sure. not? Be a sponsor, man.
2: We'll Let's give you, it. You can take tastes. You can eat the dessert with us.
0: It's not unusual when we do a contest like that for there to be a lot left over.
3: Right.
0: Yeah. Okay. Not by design. It just kind of happens that way. So you could be making an iHeartMedia salesperson very happy if they came into the building.
3: Oh,
0: well, yeah. You don't know if that's going to happen or not. So anyway, there's your info. If you got any other questions, rob@94rock.com. We'll get you answered, okay? Do you got a word for me today, Scott?
3: Mm-hmm.
0: Okay.
4: Loath.
3: L-O-A-T-H.
0: Oh, I thought you said loath. I thought you meant the thing I pinched a couple hours ago.
3: Loaf.
0: Loaf.
2: Loaf.
0: Oh, no.
3: Oh, aren't you precious?
2: Now that's not loath. That's loath?
0: Yeah.
4: Loath.
0: That can't be. She's pronouncing it wrong. It has to be loath.
2: But is there an E
3: that's
2: at the end
3: how
2: of
3: I
2: loath?
3: Would say it, but she likes to really.
4: Loath.
3: Give you that last loath.
2: To strongly dislike?
0: Yeah.
2: Wouldn't that be loath?
0: To damn near hate something. I think loath is even worse than hate. You know, if somebody looked at me and said, you know, I hate you. That's unfortunate. I loathe you. I'm like, ooh.
2: Right.
0: Damn.
2: That's like something Mr. Belvedere or somebody would say. I loathe you. You know what I mean?
0: That's amazing.
2: Well, you hear about self-loathing.
0: Yes.
2: There's always self-loathing.
0: Yes.
2: Yikes.
0: I got that.
3: This means it's when a person is unwilling or reluctant to do something.
2: Oh, that's different.
0: Oh, I've heard that said. He's loath to do that.
3: Mm-hmm.
0: Okay. All right. Yeah. Very good. All right. What's the Urban Dictionary word?
2: It's fifth base. We're talking fifth base.
0: I can't wait to hear that.
2: Fifth base.
0: Okay.
2: Well, that'd be butt stuff. You see, because...
0: of course it would.
2: To kiss would be first base to the chest area. Second base.
0: Wait. First base is not the chest?
2: No, no, that's what I said. Kissing.
0: Oh, out. Okay. Yeah, just making out. Okay.
2: Second base is the chest area.
0: Yes.
2: Third base. Heavy,
0: down there.
2: Heavy petting.
0: Getting down there.
2: Mm-hmm. And then home run. You're going all the
0: you're
2: way.
0: You're in there.
2: Yeah. So now we're talking fifth base.
3: Okay.
2: Makes sense? It's a logical extension of the whole
0: Does sometimes analogy. That happen by accident if person is doggy style?
2: Could happen.
0: Could that all just be a complete coincidence then?
2: Yeah.
0: Or just a mishappening? The receiving person could be loath to receive that.
2: Perhaps.
3: Look at you.
2: Wow. Yeah, look at you combining the two.
0: Woo. I'm all vocabularian.
3: You are smart.
0: That's not been applied to my name often.
2: No.
0: No.
3: Yeah. That's all right, little feller.
0: Let's get traffic.
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3: So it looks like we are still accident free right now. Slow on eastbound 40 between Coors and Rio Grande. Some delays in the construction zone on I-25. If you see something, email rob@94rock.com.
0: Yeah!
1: Now, on the 94 Rock Morning Show, it's time to party like a rock star.
0: Man, that's something a daughter doesn't want to, or a father doesn't want to see in a daughter's phone looking through their texts. Is something right. About fifth base.
2: Or her diary.
0: No, you don't want to see that.
2: No.
0: All right. If you get the question right today, 889-9494, I have a pair of tickets to see Motley Crue. Going to be playing at First Financial Credit Union Amphitheater. And, man, that show is, like, right around the corner. We're within a week on that bad boy. That's happening, as a matter of fact, on Sunday, it looks like. So if you want to go to that show, answer this question correctly, and you're good to go. So this front man who was working on getting with a new project got busted with a syringe full of heroin and a whole bunch of cocaine in his vehicle by the cops. Only because he was pulled over for failing to have his headlights on.
2: Oops.
0: Okay. This front man who was working on a new project got busted with a syringe full of heroin and a whole bunch of coke by the cops in his car. Only because he got pulled over for failing to turn his headlights on. Who am I talking about? 889-9494. Best of luck to you. We're all counting on you and all that good stuff.
2: It would be a nightmare. You find your daughter's diary there. Accidentally, you open it to one page and it just has I heart, and
0: Fifth base.
2: No!
0: Where's my glycerin pill? I just have a heart attack. Oh, no. Yeah, we don't want that.
2: No.
0: No. No, thank you. All right, let's go. 94 Rock, who's this? And then they hang up. Come on now. 94 Rock, who's this?
4: This is Rick.
0: What's the answer, Rick? You're first up.
4: I was just hearing it over the radio. I can't hear the whole question yet, man.
0: Okay, who was the front man who got pulled over with heroin and coke in his car? The cops pulled him over because he forgot to have his headlights on. Who was that?
4: The front man.
0: Yep.
4: I don't know.
0: Keep trying. 94 Rock, who's this?
5: Anthony,
0: what's the answer?
5: Is it going to be Vince Neil?
0: No. Keep trying. 94 Rock, who am I speaking about?
5: Keith Richards.
0: No. Keep trying.
2: He's not really the front man.
0: No, not really. 94 Rock, who's this?
6: This is Anthony.
0: What's
6: and
0: the
6: I'm
0: answer?
6: Just listening to the question right
0: yeah.
6: now.
0: Yeah, yeah.
6: Can answer. You tell me
0: so
6: it?
0: What's the answer?
6: Well, can you tell me
0: this front man got busted. I'm talking, Anthony. I'm talking. Okay, are you ready? This front man who was working on a new project got busted with heroin and cocaine in his car by the cops because he was getting pulled over for what? Who was the guy? He got pulled over for not having his lights on.
6: Oh, it wasn't Lane Staley, was it?
0: No, sir. Keep trying. 94 Rock, who's this?
7: This is JD.
0: What's the answer, JD?
7: Scott Whelan?
0: Yes.
7: SVP.
0: He was on his way to Velvet Revolver rehearsal when that happened, you see. So STP had already happened by then. Yeah, good job, man. You win. I'll send you to Motley Crue, okay?
7: Cool.
0: Yeah, man. Do me a favor. Don't hang up. Say it.
7: 94 Rock.
0: Good work.
2: Didn't work out too well for Scott.
0: No, it didn't.
2: So, kids, if you're listening, you can learn a lesson from that one.
0: Were you at the Velvet Revolver show at the Pavilion back in the day? Because I know they came here once, and I heard Scott Whelan was a mess on stage.
2: I don't remember. I don't think so. I saw them as STP.
0: Yeah, I saw the STP.
2: But I never saw, I don't think I saw, I can't remember. I don't remember a lot of the shows that I was at. And not because I was so high or whatever. I just don't remember.
0: That's kind of how I am.
2: Yeah, there'll be ticket stubs. And I'm like, we saw that show? Yeah. Right. I really don't recall.
0: I have memory of Velvet Revolver coming here to play. Wasn't it on an Ozfest bill and they ended up canceling? Wasn't that what happened?
3: I
0: feel like that is what happened.
2: Somebody will know.
0: Somebody will know. 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So you get what you need when you need it at Sandia Signs. Hang on a minute.
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16: I don't get bummed out. I feel good. I'm happy. And I know it's a weird stance for a comedian to take. Well, enjoy life. I'm happy because I discovered one of the keys to happiness. And it was simple. One of the keys to happiness. All you need to do is redefine what a miracle is for yourself. That's all it is. Just loosen up your definition of what a miracle can be. All a miracle is the world letting you know it can still surprise you. That's all it is, plain and simple. And if you adhere to that, you get to experience miracles all the time. I get to have them all the time. Recently, I experienced a miracle, and the miracle I experienced was I burnt my laundry. That's it. And it's something that should have just pissed me off, but I didn't even know you could do that. Just sat at the laundromat holding a meteorite that used to be my favorite t-shirts. But instead of getting pissed or angry, I was overwhelmed with a sense of joy and curiosity about the world. Instead of being mad, I was just yelling out at everybody like, did you know this could even happen? I put the same coins in the same machines as you all did. You got fresh laundry. I created a new element for the universe. Spent 2 weeks just calling myself the alchemist. I took it serious. I have been chosen.
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12: Skyler.
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12: And Mahoney.
26: If anybody orders Merlot, I'm leaving. 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

0: Velvet Revolver with the man in question on Party Like a Rockstar, Scott Whelan, out in front there, and that She Builds Quick Machines, 94 Rock. I got an email from Kimberly who says that Velvet Revolver did come for an Ozfest, and they did perform. She said, don't ask me which one. She said, I didn't know if Whelan was a mess. I did hear some boos while they performed, but I thought they kicked ass, she said.
1: Yeah.
0: So, yeah. I kind of figured it was an Ozfest.
1: I went to a lot of the Ozfests, so if not all of them.
0: I know.
1: I don't always remember all the bands that played, and, you know, it's a full day.
0: Oh, yeah.
1: So, yeah.
0: It's a slaughter of brain cells at Ozfest. It really is, man.
1: It is.
0: Yeah. Yeah. I remember the Ozfest that sticks out to me was the one with Marilyn Manson and, God, I want to say, was it Disturbed? I think Godsmack was on the bill, too. Yeah, you're right. I don't remember.
1: It's a blur. It's all a blur.
0: It's a total blur.
1: My unfortunate memory of one Ozfest, I think it was the first one, and they had to actually expand the capacity at the whatever it was, that Journal Pavilion or whatever it was at that
0: whichever
1: time.
0: It was back then.
1: Or Mesa del Sol. Mesa del Sol,
0: something.
1: And they had to expand it, so they added more seats, and they had like 15,000 people there. Something crazy, sold out.
0: Yeah.
1: And we're on stage doing stage announcements. And we had a camera, and we said, okay, everybody, on the count of three, flip us off. Everybody in the crowd. One, two, three. And the entire crowd flipped us off. We snapped a picture, and I was like, this is going to be great.
0: I remember.
1: We're going to blow this up into a poster. This is going to be amazing. Some drinks were had, some partying was to be done, and all that with the staff there, and, you know. At the end of the night, somebody had stolen the camera. So I never saw the picture.
0: Now, see, I bet you it wouldn't be that hard for us to find 15,000 people who'd want to flip us off if we wanted to recreate it.
1: Well, we'd have to gather them in one spot, though.
0: Everybody meet down here at the station on the morning of the breakfast contest. We need 15,000 of you and go our dessert contest and flip us off.
2: Oh, and five people show up.
1: Yeah. We're lucky. But this is 2026. In 2026, you can do it. Excuse me, much easier. Email us. Just show a picture of you flipping us off. Robin94rock.com.
0: Yeah, there
1: see if
0: you
1: we
0: go.
1: Can get 15,000.
0: Oh,
1: that's the goal. We should make this some sort of charity event or a fundraiser or
0: something.
1: It's not
0: a bad idea. It's not a bad idea at all, man. Let's see. I didn't hear the whole thing you were saying about Velvet Revolver, but they didn't cancel. I caught a Slash guitar pick at that show. Almost caught a Duff McKagan one, too, but some guy bowled over me to get it. He gave it to some cute girls in the front row of us, and they didn't give him a second thought through the whole show.
1: Yeah, cute girls win every time.
0: Always, always, man. Here's what I want to rank today. And creating a power ranking today is going to be especially tough. I'm just going to level with you because we've got so damn much going on today. We might not be able to fit one in, okay? But we'll try anyway. So what we're going to rank today is songs about prostitutes. We talked about old Suki Jones from Back in the Saddle when we were doing 80s hairband trivia yesterday. Suki Jones was a hooer, you see.
1: No.
0: Yeah.
1: Not judging.
0: No.
1: No.
0: She was just a hooer.
2: Oh.
0: Yeah.
2: Girls gotta make money.
1: Yeah.
0: Man. So you're telling me I'm 500 shy on rent. All I got to do is crack my legs open and let some dude do his bidding, make a couple of dudes, and I can pay my rent?
2: Yeah.
0: Boom. The depravity. The depravity.
1: That opportunity is not for women only, Swami Rob. You could.
0: I bet people would pay me to keep my legs closed.
1: Take a shot.
0: Just a thought. All right, so songs about prostitutes today. And my God, there's a bunch. So let's have them. Rob@94rock.com, and we'll get out the porn star birthdays after this. Hang on.
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1: Now, don't be confused. These ladies were celebrating this morning. Not hookers.
2: No.
1: Adult entertainment performers. It's
0: yes.
1: It's a different gig.
2: Right.
0: Yeah.
1: Even
0: yeah.
1: though
0: right.
1: they're being compensated while having sex, it's not for having sex.
2: They're stars.
1: They're just having sex anyway. They're being paid to put it on videotape.
2: They are sexual actresses.
0: Well, no. Yes. Something you said earlier in there is actually pretty good, where you're just a sexual entertainer. So that could, that's a pretty big umbrella of.
1: A performer,
0: yeah. Yeah, yeah. Okay, so robin94rock.com. Sorry, go ahead.
2: We have Clara Mia, who is 26, Oh, she's French.
0: I don't want to hear about a wee wee.
2: She's an a-holes too.
0: Oh my god.
1: That sounds like it'd be Will Ferrell and
0: you said that.
1: David Spade would be in the a-holes too.
2: Yes. At 5, orgy at the club. In the absence of my husband, and while my husband is away.
1: Well, you know, with the success of A-Holes 1, they had to make A-Holes 2.
2: Yeah.
1: It's a franchise.
2: There's a 3 and a 4.
1: That is a franchise waiting to happen. Mm. It had a great opening. Hey, come on now.
2: Marina Angel is 31 today. She's in Casting Couch, Amateurs 12, Dare Dorm 24, Group Sex Fest, and Real Slut Party 22.
0: She's got nothing on that French gal so far.
1: No.
2: Well, you know.
0: Yeah.
2: Evelyn Stone is 33. Enjoy her in Blackmailing My Stepsis 1 and 2. Down and Dirty Threesomes. Girls Gone Pink 1 and 9. And Sex Toy Saleswoman.
1: I know sometimes people...
0: Oh, sorry.
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20: Next. Hey, Alfie, what can I get for you?
21: Hey, Nora, just a nice latte, please. 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
20: Not bad, thanks. Mainly working here. You?
21: Me? Well, I was battling gods in the afterlife realm, and after lunch, I fought mercenaries. Ooh, could I get oat milk with that latte, please?
20: Yeah, of course.
21: 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Oh, and I'll grab an almond croissant, too.
20: Wait, what? 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
25: NBC News Radio, I'm Michael Kastner. Weekly jobless claims are down slightly. The Labor Department reports receiving 206,000 first-time requests for unemployment benefits in the week ending September 5th. It's essentially in line with what most analysts had been expecting today. President Trump is asking supporters to vote as if his name is on the ballot in September. Republicans gathered Wednesday in Dallas for the party's first midterm convention. The president will speak again tonight. Two supplements for dogs are recalled over a potential salmonella contamination. More from Tammy Trujillo.
26: According to a company notice the FDA posted, the company Phi is recalling the products over an ingredient supplied to its manufacturer. They include the Phi calming supplement for dogs and the Phi 8-in-1 formula supplement for dogs.
25: Among the sellers, Chewy and Amazon. Michael Kastner, NBC News Radio.
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5: Good morning and a happy Thursday. I'm KOB4 meteorologist Amanda Galushka with your Thursday forecast. Your morning starts off with some clear skies overhead. Temperatures are falling into the upper 60s, low 70s, and we have some calm winds. We're going to keep a lot of that clear skies around through your day today. We may gain at least a couple of clouds here and there throughout the afternoon. Temperatures warming up into the low to mid 90s are expected, falling to the mid 60s by tomorrow morning. So if you're heading out to the first day of the state fair today, make sure you're staying heat safety aware.
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1: Ladies of the evening.
0: Something like that.
1: Streetwalkers.
0: Yes. That's right. That's right. All of the above.
1: Concubine.
0: Yep.
1: Is concubine a hooker?
0: Yep. I think that's a side squeeze more than a hooker, but might be right. 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Daily Dump brought to you by Gino's New York Style Pizza, San Mateo between Montgomery and Comanche, home of the Italian Stallion. 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
1: Jalen Brunson. Now, I hear that name, I think.
0: Of the world champion New York Knicks?
1: Yes. I think of the old-timey poker player, Doyle Brunson.
0: Okay.
1: Godfather of poker. But no, it's okay. Jalen Brunson.
0: Jalen, thank you.
1: New York Knicks star, Jalen Brunson, will host season 52 premiere of Saturday Night Live on September 26th.
0: Just for him.
1: Yeah.
0: That's cool.
1: Yeah, he'll be hosting along with musical guest Cat's Eye. I'm not hip. Anybody hip? Cat's Eye?
0: No.
20: Anyone?
1: Yeah.
0: No.
1: They're making their debut, too, on SNL. Now, here's the pop quiz, hotshot.
0: Okay.
1: Several other NBA stars have hosted SNL. How many can you name? There's five.
0: Charles Barkley's got to be one.
1: Yes.
0: Okay.
1: One's very obvious.
0: Shaquille O'Neal's got to be one.
1: No, you would think.
0: Really?
1: Not on this list.
0: Dennis Rodman.
1: Too. No.
0: Really?
1: No.
0: Michael Jordan?
1: Yes.
0: Okay.
1: You remember when Michael Jordan did it and he did the commercial parody of him selling a feminine hygiene product?
0: Still, I don't remember that at all.
1: A douche back in the day.
0: Wow.
1: Yeah, it was funny.
0: I know. Who else?
1: Well, think of a big star who's still playing.
0: Who's playing right now? Oh, yeah. LeBron James?
1: LeBron.
0: Okay, yeah.
1: And Bill Russell. That would be probably in the 70s, maybe?
0: Oh, yeah, maybe. Maybe, yeah.
1: Yeah, so yeah, Bill Russell, Michael Jordan, Charles Barkley, LeBron James, and now Jalen Brunson.
0: Good for him, man.
1: Yeah, that's on September 26th.
0: Former Maverick who had to go somewhere else to win a championship, of course.
1: Yeah.
0: You know?
20: So the movie Disclosure Day now has a streaming date. Going to be streamed exclusively on Peacock starting on October 9th. Opened in theaters back in June, earned more than $241 million worldwide.
1: Yeah, but in a word, meh.
0: Well,
1: it was not nearly the fun it should have been.
0: Yeah.
1: Emily Blunt looked hot. I enjoyed that. But
0: yeah.
1: The movie itself,
0: it sucked.
1: Just,
0: I did not enjoy it at all, really. It was just okay at
1: it
0: best.
1: Could have been so cool.
0: Okay.
1: There are parts that were okay, but yeah. Movie theaters, though, you know, talk about nobody goes to the movies anymore. They always talk about that. Theaters are shutting down. No more movies. They had their best summer in more than a decade, pulling in $4.61 billion in ticket sales. Thanks to the blockbuster hits like The Odyssey. Again,
0: yeah.
1: Spider-Man Brand New Day, which I haven't seen, but people love that one.
0: They sure do.
1: The surprising part, theaters are not making as much money from the people going to the movies. They're making it from the popcorn, and not just from the merch sales there. 50% up from last year, partnering with DoorDash, Uber Eats, and Grubhub. People are ordering. They're ordering the takeout.
0: Yeah, I can see it.
1: Yeah, so they're not even staying for the movie necessarily.
20: Ordering the popcorn.
1: Yeah.
0: popcorn's good. Popcorn's good.
1: It's really good. And the movie theater popcorn is always good. Some better than others, though.
0: I agree.
1: Yeah.
0: I agree, yeah.
1: But they're getting it for their home movie nights and gatherings, you see.
0: Okay.
20: What? Slipknot surprised everyone and released a new song. Arsenal is what it's called. I would play you a bit of it, but we can't. It's not safe for air. Well, there's a lot of F-bombs in that thing.
1: Oh, that sounds about right.
20: If you want to check it out, I got a link for the video. You can hear Arsenal Morning Show's page, 94rock.com.
1: Ridley Scott just put out, what's it called? Dogs. Star Dogs? Dog Stars? I can't remember.
20: Oh, I don't
1: know. It's the one with Josh Brolin, and it got panned. It was not, it was kind of a bomb.
0: Okay.
1: Well, Ridley Scott, known for making some great movies, he's now saying he's going to make Treasure Island, scheduled to begin on November 1st, going into production. It will be the most expensive movie of his career. He spent $250 million and $310 million to make Gladiator 2. He's going to spend more than that.
20: Yeah. He's on out Treasure of control.
0: Island. Yeah, he is. Jesus.
1: It's a lot of money.
0: No doubt.
20: You know what today is? It's National TV Dinner Day. So,
0: which Robert, I haven't had one of those in so long.
20: We're going to see how well you know your TV dinner.
0: All right, talk to me.
20: What was the main ingredient in the first TV dinner?
0: Salisbury steak.
20: No.
1: Meatloaf.
20: No.
0: Ham.
20: No.
1: Hamburger.
20: No.
0: Enchiladas.
20: No.
0: I don't know.
20: Turkey.
0: Turkey, oh, of course.
20: Yeah, wants that.
1: For the sad sap that had Thanksgiving alone.
0: Yep.
1: Oh, yep. Man.
20: What newsy talking head is the heir to the huge TV dinner fortune?
1: I know this one because I saw it.
0: I know this too, and I don't remember.
1: Because his real name is Swanson.
20: His middle name is Swanson.
0: I don't
20: know. That would be Tucker Swanson Carlson.
0: Oh. Okay.
1: He's coming from that TV dinner money.
0: Yeah, he is.
20: Well, yeah, who cares where it's coming from?
0: Yep.
20: And what big change came to TV dinners in 1986?
0: The dessert.
20: No.
1: They had an apple brown Betty in there before this.
0: I don't know.
20: They became microwavable.
0: Oh, yeah.
20: Yes. Okay. And now we know more than we ever wanted to about TV dinners.
0: Okay.
1: We could be done, or I could tell you about Sydney Sweeney being naked again.
0: Sure.
1: Right.
20: Yeah. Is that news?
1: Turning
20: the girl's
1: heads.
20: Always naked.
1: Sydney Sweeney turning heads in a provocative sports betting campaign. New commercial. She's naked. She's playing with balls. Basketballs, footballs, baseballs, soccer balls, that kind of thing. Sydney Sweeney naked with balls. You can find that online.
0: Okay.
1: That's kind of her gig, is just be naked.
0: That's what I hear. Yeah. Well,
20: but then
0: you know
20: again,
0: what?
20: If my body was like hers, I'd be naked too.
0: Yeah. Yeah. There's something to do with that. Right. Is that it?
1: We're dumped.
0: Okay. Let's get traffic.
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20: So it is stop and go for you, southbound Coors between Coors Bypass and Paseo. We got an accident on Coors. This would be south of St. Joseph's. Paradise approaching Eagle Ranch. Accident reported there as well. If you see something, email rob@94rock.com.
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1: Hey, looking good, sports fan.
2: Oh, man. Well, we start with NFL news, of course, and a rough start for New England quarterback Drake May. Dude throws three picks all in the fourth quarter. The last of the three with the Pats down on Seattle's 15-yard line, well in field goal range. That could have tied the score at 13 with 28 seconds left. But that pick ends up losing the game for his team as it's picked off in the end zone on a really bad pass. Seattle takes a 13-10 win. Now some injuries to speak of. Seattle lost Sam Darnold, their quarterback, to a hip injury in the first quarter, and he never came back. A hip fracture was ruled out, but more tests are coming up. I told him to call Phil if he wants advice on how you get past a hip fracture.
3: Yes, you know? As a fellow elite athlete, give me a call, Sam.
2: Yeah, man. Drew Lock took over for the team from there. He actually looked pretty good in the fourth quarter. New England watched their new toy receiver, A.J. Brown, go down with an ankle injury in the third quarter, and he didn't return. Seattle found themselves down 10-0 before they scored 13 unanswered points to take the win. It doesn't get any easier for New England, with Pittsburgh coming to their town next week, and then Seattle's at Arizona next week. Tonight, from Australia, the San Francisco 49ers and Los Angeles Rams go head-to-head at 6:30. We get the first of an entire season of Thursday night football games at Legend Sportsbook inside Santa Ana Star Casino and Hotel. Come and join us for your chance to win prizes from Santa Ana Star Casino and Hotel and 94 Rock. And watch the game on a biggest TV screen in the state of New Mexico, 38 effing feet, ladies and gentlemen.
3: You have to add the effing.
2: Yeah, you do.
3: You do.
2: I feel like they do, too, actually. Major League Baseball news. Jose Altuve became the second active player to record 2,500 career hits, but his Astros got worked by Philadelphia 11-1. What? Yoshinobu Yamamoto struck out 10. The Dodgers offense on fire, and LA wins their seventh straight, 14-1 over Cincinnati. Bad news for the boys in blue. Shohei Ohtani got put on the 15-day IL with various ailments. He'll be unavailable until the final week of the year. Pittsburgh, Tampa Bay, Baltimore winners. KC beats Arizona 5-2, while San Diego gets a 9-2 win over Washington. So the NL wildcard situation. Now it's the Padres, who have a half-game lead over the Diamondbacks for the last spot. Milwaukee finishes the sweep of the Cubs with an 8-6 win. Zach Neto hits a three-run homer over the Green Monster to lift his Angels over Boston 6-4. Rookie George Lombard with his first career grand slam to give the Yankees a 6-1 win over Colorado. The Mets blow an 8-run lead, but wake up in time to take a 15-14 win over Miami. And the A's, the Mariners, the Tigers, and the Giants are all winners, too. Songs about hookers is what we're ranking today. Rob at 94rock.com. It was a quick break. Hang on a second.
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0: It is over user information that Facebook shared with a political firm ahead of the 2016 election. The information was collected through a personality quiz offered on Facebook. Participants' data and their friends' data was exposed, and political campaigns used the data to target users with advertisements. Lawyers for the state say 350,000 New Mexicans had their data exposed. They want Meta to stop sharing information and pay damages.
1: This is the case known as Meta v. New America.
2: Yes.
0: Oh, yes.
3: Yep, that's it.
0: Police arrested a man in a fake patrol car. KRQE-TV reports earlier this week police received calls about a black Ford Crown Victoria that had flashing lights, a siren, and a PA system that was trying to pull people over. APD says they found two people inside the vehicle. The driver was 36-year-old Matthew Norton, who is a convicted felon. He was charged with illegal possession of firearms since bullets and a sawed-off shotgun was found in the car. A black ski mask was also in the vehicle. Police said the
3: second person...
0: That
3: doesn't usually bode well when something like that's...
0: No, ski mask and a sawed-off shotgun.
1: Yeah. If you have a pair of Rossignols in the back with some poles and boots and a ski mask, okay.
3: Now you're giving guys that are going to rob a place with a ski mask ideas.
1: You have a sawed-off shotgun with your ski mask. No. Yeah.
0: Police said the second person in the vehicle was a juvenile. And like we mentioned, today is the opening day of the state fair. And deals for you today. $2 admission today. $2 rides. Gray's Day's $5 food specials. And it's also Law Enforcement Day, which means free admission for New Mexico's law enforcement officers and personnel with a valid ID.
3: You know what's cool about those Gray's Days? You get that pass and you literally get to Gray's. You can go have a little something over here and a little something over there. Mm-hmm. Take a couple hours, go ride a few rides, go back, have a little something over here. Look, you're just pretty much grazing all day. My favorite style of eating is the grazing.
1: Yeah. Well, you know, you've overgrazed when the 4-H kids start following you around trying to get you back into the
0: barn. And then you get on
1: your
0: $2 rides and you just puke all over, Barney.
3: And then, then you start all over again.
1: I did that once years ago. We won't tell that story right now, but yeah.
3: You know,
0: well, you kind of have to.
1: No, I don't. It was
0: on the teacups.
1: It was like a Gray's Day kind of thing, but you brought cans of food, a couple of cans of food to donate, and then you got a wristband. You could ride all the rides.
0: Oh.
1: And we did, and we ate, and we ate, and we ate, and we rode the rides, and I was not feeling so good. So I said, I need to sit out for a while. No, come on. Well, how about a double Ferris wheel? It's easy. Look, the double Ferris wheel. It's easy. I get on, and I realize this is the exact right motion to create a vomitous situation.
3: Yes.
1: And that's what happened. Yikes.
3: The double Ferris wheel. So it fell from twice as high in the sky when it landed on somebody.
1: Over the side. And I thought at the end, well, I told my buddy, Tape Man, Mike Townsend, I told him, maybe nobody noticed. And I look and there's a family wiping the contents of my stomach off their mother.
3: Yeah.
1: Off their mother.
0: Phil.
1: I know.
3: You said you were going to have the 4-H kids chasing after you, Phil. I guarantee you, you go to the New Mexico State Fair at any point while they're open, and I defy you to find a 4-H kid who doesn't answer everything you ask about the animals with yes, ma'am, or yes, sir.
1: They are good, well-mannered young people.
3: They are the most well-mannered young people that have ever existed of well-mannered young people.
1: Right.
3: 4-H kids, that's who you want leading this country right there.
1: That's right.
3: I remember saying, hey, so that sheep there, that thing's got like four udders hanging down. I bet that thing's real popular with the men. Why, yes, sir, it is.
1: you're trying to taint the 4-H kids. The hell's wrong with you?
3: I'm just trying to lighten the situation up a little bit. But they're all business, man. They are.
1: They make New America proud.
3: Damn straight they do. Damn straight they do. Let's get traffic.
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4: So 4-H kid, you excited to be in Albuquerque? Well, yes, sir, I am. Well, you really get good manners. Yes, the ladies prefer a man who's got well manners, sir.
5: They tip their hat.
4: That's good for you. Yeah, yeah. So I came to Albuquerque to slay some poontang, sir.
6: Yes, sir.
4: That's what I'm going to do.
6: Yep. 4-H kids gone wild.
4: Hell yeah. 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
5: Go to New Hampshire, where a man is accused of stealing a fire truck while firefighters were battling a blaze at his own home.
4: Who didn't want to do something like that? Come on.
5: Police say 30-year-old Nestor Roman drove away in the truck, hitting another fire engine, ran over fire hoses, and almost hit three firefighters before crashing through a wooden fence.
4: Can't do that, dude.
5: Yeah. He later ended up in another homeowner's lawn and allegedly tried to get inside the house. State troopers arrested him after a struggle. He faces several charges, including burglary and reckless conduct with a dangerous weapon. By the way, his home was destroyed in a fire because he took the damn truck.
4: Yeah, but Nestor. He was all, you know, I always wanted to drive a fire truck. I'd do it again.
5: Mm-hmm. House or fire truck? House or fire truck?
6: Did he set his own house on fire to get the fire truck there to drive
5: maybe
6: it?
5: Maybe he did.
6: Maybe it was premeditated.
4: That's dastardly.
6: That's so Nestor. Yeah.
5: Nestor.
4: Right? All right, we're taking a break. Hang on a second.
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4: We're going to be talking to Wall Street Journal editor Jonathan Clegg on his book, The Playbook, all about how NFL teams are winning and not on the field. 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

0: at 8:30. Suave Scott or Mahoney. Reminder tonight, the San Francisco 49ers, the LA Rams. A lot of people are really liking the Rams this year. And it's kind of hard to disagree with them. That's a pretty tough looking team there. But I know this town has an unusually large share of Niners faithful. There's a ton of them. So I'm looking forward to seeing y'all at the game tonight. We'll be broadcasting live with prizes every commercial break for the first half at Legend Sportsbook inside Santa Ana Star Casino and Hotel. So get there early, register, drop your name in the box, and when there's a commercial break, if I pull your name, you just win stuff. It's beautiful. And with a 38 freaking foot TV, I didn't say inch, I said foot. Okay.
1: Yeah.
0: That's the biggest TV in the state of New Mexico. You cannot go wrong. You get your food and drink there. This is the way to start off the season. This and every Thursday night, Legend Sportsbook, Santa Ana Star Casino.
1: If you're a typical guy and you compete with your neighbors and your buddies about the size of your TV and you're like, yeah, here's how many inches my TV is. You hear about this one in the feet, measured in feet.
0: In feet.
1: Like, oh, you son of a bitch.
0: Yeah.
1: I can't compete with that.
0: It's what they like to call gauche.
1: Yeah.
0: It's gauche in the best way possible.
1: Yep.
0: So hopefully we'll see you there tonight. Hang on 1 minute.
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13: Next. 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
14: Hey, Nora, just a nice latte, please. 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
13: 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Mainly working here. You?
14: Me? 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Ooh, could I get oat milk with that latte, please?
13: Yeah, of course.
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14: 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Oh, and I'll grab an almond croissant, too.
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0: We're going to be talking with Joshua Robinson and Jonathan Clegg, who authored the new book, The Playbook, about how in the NFL, the teams that are really kicking ass aren't necessarily doing it because they got the best players. They're doing it because of stuff going on way above their heads. This ought to be actually pretty interesting. We'll talk to them shortly. Then we're going to talk with a kid whose dad was killed in the September 11th attacks. And so he's written a book about his experience, Matthew Pokey, and it's called Sway 3. We'll talk to him too. Ryan's in from Santa Ana Star Casino and Hotel right now. And Ryan, if you own any shares of Drake May, moment of silence for your fantasy team today.
23: It did not have a good second half, did
0: No, no. Not a good fourth quarter, I guess, is what it is.
23: You know what's funny is I ran my mouth all week to my bettors down at Legend Sportsbook and the staff about my favorite pick of this entire week, which I now cannot make here, was the under in this game. Now, that was before, you know, Sammy Darnold got hurt in the first drive.
0: Yeah.
23: But I loved the under in this game so much. When I looked at all the lines for this week, and I ran my mouth all week at work at it, so you it means nothing it. Now.
0: But still, no, I heard a lot of people making that pick, by the way.
23: It was a popular pick, yeah.
0: So I didn't get home until the second half started, just in time to watch A.J. Brown get hurt, who I own a share of.
23: Of course.
0: But, yeah, that ended up happening. Oh, hold on 1 second. It looks like we've
24: got
0: our guys on line. We are on the air. Michael, we are ready to go.
24: There he is.
0: All right. Joshua, can you hear me?
25: I can.
0: This is Joshua of the Playbook. We were just talking about giving out a moment of silence to all people who own Drake May on their fantasy teams right now.
25: That was a tough break last night for them. But, you know, one bad game isn't going to dictate his season, I don't think, at least.
0: Yeah, you know, and my wife cut him anyway after 1 week.
25: Well, listen, and then she's ready to be an NFL GM. They are not the most patient bunch.
0: Right. There you go. Now, the book, The Playbook, you're talking about how teams, the ones that are perennially good, it's not necessarily because of what's going on the field, but it's what's going on upstairs. Talk to me about that.
25: Absolutely. The NFL is so complex and so complicated today that it is not enough to have a great playbook and great X's and O's and a great head coach. You need to be building all year round and have the smartest guys you can possibly find in your front office. And that's because you know, this is a league that is designed for parity. It's mission critical to what the NFL does, to be pushing teams back to the middle. And they do that with a bunch of mechanisms that we all know, like the draft, like revenue sharing, like making the schedules harder for good teams. And, you know, things like the salary cap really mean that the challenge of running an NFL team isn't just finding the best 53 guys and designing smart plays for them. It's actually about fitting them into this vast puzzle of resource allocation. And for that, you need big brains in the front office and sometimes an accounting degree.
0: Okay, now the problem with being a sports fan of my ilk is that you pretend you understand contract terms and salary cap numbers and deferred salaries and all that kind of stuff, but you really don't. So it looks to me like people have figured out crafty ways to not have to worry about that salary cap at all, right?
25: Well, they worry about it, but they find crafty ways to not worry about it for a couple of years at a time.
0: Okay.
25: And it's kicking money down the road, and it's things like void years that are so interesting because what they're doing is essentially borrowing against future cap space, which allows them to spend more money now. And the classic example for us, and we tell the story in the book, was Mickey Loomis and the New Orleans Saints. He's been criticized a lot, but he had this innovation, and he's an accountant by training, by the way.
0: Okay.
25: That during the Drew Brees era, which the man is a one-man championship window. If you have Drew Brees under center, you're going to have a shot.
0: Sure.
25: And what they were doing is stacking a bunch of money in what they called void years and kept renegotiating the contract so that the cap hit would come later. You know, he might count $20 million against your cap now, but once those void years come into effect, that's going to be $80 million of dead money or whatever. And at some point, you're going to have to eat your vegetables and weather out that pain. But as long as Drew Brees is healthy and is your guy, you don't want that. You want to be able to spend the money on other guys to put pieces around him and win a championship.
0: Yeah, yeah, that makes sense. Now, you remember when Russell Wilson went to the Broncos and he got that huge gauche contract, right? And the team realized real quickly he's not the Russell Wilson we thought we were going to get. And the fans were screaming, just cut this guy loose. It's dead cap money. Screw it. Take the hit. You're the Waltons. Let that guy go. How did that work?
25: Well, I mean, that's sometimes when they get it wrong. The NFL punishes you in that way. They punish the big spending teams because dead money follows you around for years and years. And what's so interesting about Russell Wilson is that before he became a cautionary tale, he was actually the hack. He was the guy who showed the league with Pete Carroll and the Seahawks that once the rookie wage scale came in, finding a rookie quarterback who could carry your team was the ultimate hack in the NFL. If you could get that guy on a cheap contract and he proved to be a stud right away, then you had so many free resources to pay the right guys and put them around him that you immediately have a championship window.
0: Yeah. Yeah, that makes sense. Speaking with Joshua Robinson, the book is called The Playbook. So my partner here, Phil's a big fan of the Eagles. And I would say Howie Roseman's as good a GM as the NFL has.
25: Yeah,
0: but I'm a Cowboy fan, unfortunately. And I could argue that the reason that we've sucked for so long is because of our GM. So can you talk about both of them?
25: Well, look, the Cowboys were the last great dynasty. And it was their spending and the way Jerry Jones tried to spend everyone into oblivion that actually brought about the salary cap era. And they haven't figured out how to live with it since. And with the Eagles, they've done the opposite. Howie is a pure product of the modern NFL, came up in this era, you know, has never played a significant down of football, but understood that this was a giant puzzle to be solved. And he's so good at zigging when everyone else zags or zagging when everyone else zigs, that he's actually looking around corners and reading the market in real time. And I'll give you a very quick example.
0: Okay.
25: Running backs. The league decided we do not pay running backs anymore. Their careers are too short, they're too injury prone, and they're too expensive. We're not getting enough out of them in a passing league. Howie realizes if no one's paying them, that means they're undervalued now. He goes out and signs Saquon Barkley, and it wins him a Super Bowl.
0: Yep. Yep. Pretty serious stuff there. So, all right, as far as the teams go, we know Philadelphia does it well. What other teams are just a masters of this, and that's the reason they stay relevant so much?
25: I think the Los Angeles Rams, they're not Super Bowl favorites by accident this year. They have relearned everything there is to learn about roster construction. And those are the guys who commit when they realize they're in the championship window. They went out and got Garrett and Donald this offseason. they looked around and they realized, hey, draft picks aren't the be-all, end-all. So for seven straight years, they didn't have a first-round draft pick. And a guy like Les Snead, who understood that 80% of guys in the NFL are system guys. So if you're finding the right guys because you know exactly what you're looking for in very specific roles, he told his staff, the third round is going to be our first round.
0: Yeah, and you know, I also remember, isn't he the guy who, when he was trading away draft picks, everybody said, but dude, our picks. And he said, you know what? F them picks. Here's what we're going to do.
25: F them picks won him a Super Bowl.
0: Yep, it sure did. What about like the Ravens? They stand out as a team that's always always up for the challenge. And there's a few others, too.
25: We go deep on the Ravens in the book. And what's interesting about them is that they, for us, represent a team that knows its identity. They know exactly what the Ravens are about. And they say internally, what does a Raven look like? We know. And so they would have their scouts even come to their own practices to watch guys like Ed Reed and say, like, if you ever have a doubt what we're looking for, that's the guy. Go out and find more of that guy.
0: Yeah.
25: He has to know what a Raven looks like.
0: Yeah. That makes good sense. So the book is called The Playbook. Joshua Robinson, our guest. Hey, Joshua, good talking with you, man. And who's your team, by the way?
25: Well, I'm slowly coming around to the Saints.
0: Really?
25: But okay. I've not had a strong allegiance.
0: Okay. Are you buying Tyler Shook this year?
25: I think I'm trying to buy the Saints at the bottom of the roller coaster.
0: Okay. All right. That'll work. Hey, good talking to you, man. Thanks for calling.
25: Thank you.
0: All right. See you later. There you go. I think what he's saying very colloquially is Cowboys, this ain't your year, and neither are the next several because your GM sucks balls.
1: Yeah.
0: Yeah.
1: That's what I get.
0: That's what I get out of that. Yeah. That was my takeaway there, by the way. Yeah. Okay. We need to get a traffic report. Let's do that.
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0: Now, I told you earlier, we're going to be talking with Matthew Bochy, whose father was killed at the World Trade Center, but he was only 9 years old. 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And Ryan, I swear we didn't forget you. We'll be back, don't worry.
1: No problem.
0: Good. Hang on a minute.
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28: NBC News Radio, I'm Michael Kastner. President Trump is calling on supporters to ignore the fact that his name is not on the November ballot and vote like it is. Republicans got together Wednesday in Dallas for the party's first ever midterm convention. He teased $5,000 dividend checks for adults if Republicans retain Congress, but he didn't explain how that plan would be funded. Former President George W. Bush is reflecting on the September 11th attacks, an event that served as a defining moment in his presidency. Speaking at his presidential library in Dallas ahead of the 25th anniversary of the attacks, Bush called 9/11 a clarifying moment as his administration realized that we were vulnerable to attack based upon what we believe. Saturday Night Live has revealed its first names to kick off its 52nd season. The NBC sketch comedy series announced Jalen Brunson will host the season premiere on September 26th. Michael Kastner, NBC News Radio.
0: It's Swami Rob, and last football season, I went 13-4 against you listeners picking the NFL games each week. 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
27: With Swami Rob, yeah! Skylar, and Mahoney. Yeah! On 94 Rock.
0: Yeah, 851. Our guest right now is Matthew Bocci. Did I say your name right, Matthew? Sorry if I didn't.
10: Bocci.
0: Bocci. Okay, sorry about that, man. How are you this morning?
10: Doing well, thank you. How about yourself?
0: I'm hanging in there, man. So the book is, are you pronouncing this? I hope I get this right. Sway 3? S-W-A 3?
10: Sway, just Sway.
0: Sway, okay. Oh, okay. I see what that did. Somebody did a typo. So talk to me about that, because obviously the anniversary tomorrow, particularly painful for you on the 25th anniversary. Tell everybody who's not familiar with your story what the story is.
10: Yeah, so the story journeys my life from losing my dad 9/11 and the things I went through after he passed away. I became obsessed at looking at the footage when he died, and I wanted to find some sort of peace and closure and think I could find that in a photo. Sadly and unfortunately for me, that led me to being taken advantage of and being sexually abused by someone very close to me. And so after those two experiences, obviously, as a direct result of 9/11, I went down a path of drug and alcohol abuse for many years, and I've been sober now for over 11 years.
0: Nice work, but, dude. Nice work.
10: Thank you, man. Yeah, one day at a time.
0: Yeah.
10: But it took me a long time to get to that place of healing, and it's still honestly a battle that I fight every day. But yeah, man, it was just it was hard. It was hard navigating life post 9/11 without a dad, without a father figure, and just. And trying to understand the day itself and just the power of grief on me.
0: Yeah, yeah, yeah. Now, you said you were obsessed with photos and things like that after it happened. Talk about that a little bit, because it was my understanding that you were actually trying to find specifically how your father passed in this whole thing. Is that correct?
10: Yeah, so my mom got a call. Well, a neighbor of ours set up a call with for my mom and the medical examiner when they found my father. They found him very quickly. And the medical examiner told my mom that she believed he was in the windowsill or staircase when the building came down.
0: Okay.
10: And that's why he was probably found so quickly. He was found on the top of the rubble.
0: Okay.
10: And I always thought as a kid that that was just too easy of an answer to give a grieving widow. And then I saw these documentaries that came out where Cantor Fitzgerald families, where my father worked, were actually going into New York City, meeting with photographers who took countless images of people falling and people hanging out of the windows of the North Tower, and they were enlarging those images and looking for their loved one. And so I reached out to several of those photographers and asked them if I could do the same thing. They honestly, thankfully, never responded. I took it upon myself every day to look at the photos. I had downloaded Photoshop, and I was pulling all these photos from Google and different photographer websites and stuff like that, and just basically enhancing them myself and scanning them and looking for my dad. I look back now and I know that if I found something that resembled my father, a photo that resembled him, it would never have given me peace and closure.
0: Yeah.
10: Then I thought it would have.
0: Sure, sure. Now, as a 9-year-old kid, I can't imagine trying to get your head around that at all. Can you remember back to that time and how the info hit you and how you processed it? Just the whole the messing with your mind.
10: As you said, it's for even adults to see that, to be in New York City as an example and just be living near the area and seeing the footage was so powerful and so horrible for anyone to see. It didn't matter really where you lived in the country. As a kid, to see that and then know my dad worked in that building,
0: yeah,
10: that he's there in this image that I'm watching, this video that I'm watching, was really, really challenging for me to understand.
0: Yeah.
10: And process. And that's partially why I think I struggled for a long time too, is I never had closure. I never had a goodbye. And the world, for all intents and purposes, could essentially access my dad's final moments whenever they want, right?
0: Yeah.
10: His death is essentially public. So that bothered me. That really bothered me. And then as the years have gone by, right, and I do a lot of work in schools. I speak at schools throughout the country, and I speak to kids, and I try to help them get through their own challenges and their own struggles.
0: Cool.
10: Sadly, it's amazing. It's a true testament to the life that I'm living today, and I'm so blessed to have it. I mention it, though, because there are kids who reach out to me, and they ask me my thoughts on meme cultures and jokes and all these things, and like that's sadly what it is for a lot of these kids.
0: Yeah.
10: If you go on social media, you'll see kids making fun of it, and it's dark humor. Sometimes I'll laugh at it, but like, I just think it's distasteful. I don't know. So it's hard. And it's hard to be a part of that. Something that it's bigger than me. And that's what I've had to understand and accept. This is always has been and always will be bigger than me.
0: Yeah, yeah, yeah. Now, when you're writing the book now and you're talking about your experience since you got sober, which is a big deal, man. I hope you know that. I'm sure you do. How hard was that to get to that point? Because, I mean, different circumstances make a level of difficulty a little bit higher for some than others, you know?
10: I don't think I would have stayed sober had I not written the book, truthfully. It unleashed something inside of me that this beautiful honesty came out.
0: Mm-hmm.
10: And I left nothing off the table. So that book is detailed, man. It's a little too detailed at times. And if you want to know all my deepest, darkest secrets, well, they're in that book. And so I ran with the feelings, though. It was almost a high in and of itself to not hold anything back anymore. It was like a weight lifted off of me just to let it out finally.
0: Yeah, yeah.
10: And so I ran with it. And that's why I think that I feel, that's why I think I've maintained my sobriety the way I have, because I mean, I work on myself every day.
0: Uh-huh.
10: Even though I've been sober for a long time, I'm still a very active member of a 12-step program. I'm still actively in therapy. And those two together have allowed me to maintain my sobriety. Speaking at schools is not enough for me. But just exploring that honesty that I felt in the first few days, really, when I started writing the book and just running with that, has been where I've continued to go
0: all
10: these years.
0: Yeah, yeah, yeah. Friend of Bill and Dr. Bob's, myself, with 19 years. And I got to tell you, dude, that takes huge stones to basically do your fifth step in front of the whole world in that book, you know?
10: Literally, friend of Bill, man. It's my fifth step that allowed me to start talking about this.
0: Yeah.
10: And what happened was my first sponsor was a very diligent man. He saved my life. And we sat down over a period of 3 days to do my fifth step. And I had 150 names on that list. And my uncle who abused me was not on the list.
0: Okay.
10: And on the last day, my sponsor turned to me and he said, are you sure you're not leaving anyone off?
0: Yeah.
10: And I told him. And in doing so, that then opened a door that never would have been open to me prior. And I came forward about being abused, and in the process saved a lot of other kids from being abused from this person. He had abused other kids before me. Sadly, none of them came forward when the time came. They had sent in anonymous tips, and he would have spent the rest of his life in prison. Had they come forward. And I don't blame them or question why they didn't do it. But yeah, basically my fifth step is the reason why I'm here.
0: Yeah.
10: It's the truth. Like,
0: and you're doing it in front of everybody. So again, that takes huge stones, man. Congratulations on that. And good job on the book too, by the way, man. And I hope you get what you're looking for sure.
10: Thank you. I appreciate it.
0: Okay. Have a good one.
10: You too.
0: Yeah. There you go. Good stuff. Good stuff, man.
11: That's heavy.
0: Yeah, it is. You know, he was talking to kids in school. And so it's about this time of year that you start seeing the 9/11 shows popping up. And I believe there was one on Netflix that I was watching the other night. And so my daughter comes in. Obviously, she wasn't alive when that happened. And to listen to kids that age that weren't around when it happened, their interpretation of it, they don't really understand it. And you can't really expect them to either.
11: Right.
0: But it's just a trip to think about the generation that's come around since that. Because to them, it's a historical event, but it can't carry the same kind of weight.
11: Obviously. No, definitely not.
0: Yeah, so crazy stuff. So Joe Perry with a birthday today. So let's give him a little salute. It's Aerosmith, 94 Rock.

0: Aerosmith, 94 Rock, on account of Joe Perry with a birthday today. So happy birthday to the man, the myth, one half of the Toxic Twins. It's about 9:05, 94.1 FM, KZR Albuquerque, Swami Scotter Mahoney. And on the hotline right now, we have Michael Rappaport himself, who's going to be appearing at Casadas Comedy Club this coming weekend. Michael, what's up, dude?
1: How are you? Thanks for having me.
0: You got it. So I assume, I know you're a fan. Did you watch the game last night and you didn't own any Strakes and Drake May, did you?
1: I did not own anything in him. I watched the game. I am a fantasy football champion. I am a fantasy football guru. but none of my guys were active last night. But I'm so happy that the NFL is underway.
0: Yeah, it's about that time. How many leagues you playing in this year?
1: Just one. One league where I could focus on complete domination. Usually I do two leagues, but now it's only one league, and I'm happy about it.
0: Yeah, that's probably a smart way to go, man. You know, I was telling Ryan over here from Legend Sportsbook, Michael, that my wife, first of all, she's very stoked you're in town. We're going to come see your show on Saturday night. She's a big fan of yours.
1: Nice.
0: Owns Drake May in both her leagues, and I watched her cut him last night. After 1 week, she released him and put him on waivers.
1: Good. This is, I like that. That's your wife who did that?
0: Yeah.
1: I respect it. There's no feelings in fantasy football. There is no friendships in fantasy football. I like that. Did that turn you on that your wife cut him?
0: You know what? Strangely, it did.
1: Yeah, it should. That's, I like that. See, a lot of people were like, oh, we'll go, and hemming and hawing and this, that, and the third. No, bye. You're cut. You're done. I don't need you anymore. You're finito. You're done.
0: That's it.
2: That's kind of scary, though.
1: I like it.
2: As her husband, he may be on the receiving end of that at some point. You know what I'm saying?
0: That's true. I hadn't thought of that.
1: Yeah. Good. Take it as a warning. But I like that. And I'm not saying your wife turned me on. I'm glad she turned you on.
0: It's all good. We're speaking with Michael Rappaport last night. Michael, I've been binging Ridiculousness. Weren't you a guest on Ridiculousness at one point?
1: Yeah, I was a guest on that. I think everybody was a guest. It's Ridiculous and New York. What's the show? The crime show, SVU. Those are like rites of passage. Like if you didn't do Ridiculous you're not really happening these days. But yeah, I did Ridiculous. That was a lot of fun.
0: Yeah, it looked like it was. Now you're sitting next to Chanel. Does memory serve? How's she look in person, man?
1: She's beautiful. She's beautiful. She's funny. She doesn't take herself that seriously. She's she's sweet. She's chill.
0: That's what I like to hear, man. That's what I like to hear. So Michael, what else you got going on these days? How long have you been out on the road this time around?
1: This is actually my first bunch of shows that I'm doing coming up with you guys this weekend at Quesadas, which I'm looking forward to. I've never been to New Mexico. So I'm excited to come and hang out, eat some food, do two great shows tomorrow night, two great shows Saturday night, and enjoy the football, enjoy the baseball playoffs, and have a great weekend.
0: Yeah, we're looking forward to having you, man. Now when you're at Quesadas Comedy Club, all you got to do is walk out the door and walk to the left a little bit, and in the sports book they've got a 38 foot TV. We're not talking it. We're talking 38 feet of TV. If you're a sports fan,
1: wow,
0: you just arrived in the place you wanted to be.
1: Wow, I can't wait. I can't wait. Yeah, her face out is fun, and I didn't know about that 38-foot puppy, but I'm looking forward to it.
0: Yeah, it's going to be cool, man.
2: That'd be fun. You can watch Real Housewives on that, too.
1: That would be awesome, because you know that I love the Real Housewives. Yeah. I don't know why they haven't had the Real Housewives of New Mexico. That would be sick.
2: That'd
0: be sick AF is the way you got to do it. Now, Skyler over here is very qualified to speak to you on this. Skyler, you guys are fellow fans here.
3: Sure, yeah.
0: So what do you think?
3: What do I think about the Real Housewives?
0: Yeah, yeah.
3: I mean, I don't know. I mean, Michael, if you could bring back any Real Housewife, fired or left on their own, who would it be?
1: Man, well, have you been watching Girls Trip? They brought them. They brought out some of the OGs. I mean, my girl Vicky Gumbelson is there. Obviously, NeNe Leakes, they brought her. But NeNe Leakes, I think, is the one who I would love to see back in full effect, because she put it down for many, many years. Of course, the great Bethany Frankel. The two of them, you know, are trendsetters and, you know, obviously Hall of Fame. First ballot Hall of Fame.
3: For me, it's Lisa Vanderpump.
1: Fantastic. But she's like her own. At least we get to see her in other places. But Lisa Vanderpump is fantastic also.
4: You know, I was just in Vegas about a month ago, and they turned the Barbary Coast is now the Vanderpump. It's all Vanderpump all over the place, and all the girls who hang out there look like they belong on Real Housewives. I'm not kidding.
1: Do they? Yeah, that must be cool. I need to hit that place up.
4: Yeah, man.
2: Can you get on Kalshi and bet on Real Housewives stuff? I bet you can.
1: I don't think you can. I know you could do it for like you know, Survivor and shows like that, yeah. But you can't. You can't do it for Real Housewives. But I mean, if you, it's just I love it so much. To me, it's like sports for women. And me and my wife, we watch it. We have fun, especially with all the craziness going on in the world. And you know, by the time I get to New Mexico tomorrow, hopefully it's still you know, officially named New Mexico. I heard there's rumors that they might call it New America. But you know, with all the crazy things going on in the world, the housewives are something that give me a lot of joy.
4: Yeah. Mm-hmm. Now I would suggest that while you're coming here to New America, that when you're driving out to casino, look out, because our favorite sport here in New Mexico, some like boxing, some like football, we like road rage an awful lot out here.
1: Is that right?
4: Yeah.
1: Okay. Well, I'll definitely you know, keep my eyes open for that.
4: Yeah. So we got two shows for you Friday, two shows Saturday. Quesada's Comedy Club. You can get your tickets at holdmyticket.com. And I will see you, Michael, Saturday night. We're looking forward to seeing your show, dude.
1: Yeah, please, you know, touch base with me. I'd love to meet your wife respectfully and congratulate her on having the cojones that I don't know if you have. I like the way she runs a fantasy football operation.
4: Yeah, we'll let her know for sure, Michael. Good talking to you, man.
1: Thank you, guys. I'll see you this weekend.
4: You got it. Michael Rappaport. That guy's great. That guy's great.
2: He's a big fan of your wife.
4: Yeah. He's digging Amanda. Who knows? Just because Amanda decided to have the stones to cut Drake, man.
2: Yeah, that's right.
4: That's crazy. Ryan, how are you, man? He was sitting here very patiently.
5: No problem at all. That was great to listen to. You know, he is a huge sports fan.
4: Oh, yeah.
5: If you follow him on his socials.

0: But I absolutely love the Bears here, -3 in Carolina.
1: Don't forget, that's a wild, that's a playoff team that damn near knocked the Rams off last year.
0: I know, but I love what Ben Johnson's offense has done. They have punished mediocre teams, and I think Carolina still qualifies as that mediocre team. Yes, yeah. They got in a very weak division and had a nice run in the playoffs, but I still consider them a mediocre team. I love what Ben Johnson has done. Caleb Williams, what a step forward he took last year. Threw multiple touchdowns in 8 of the last 9 games. The Bears ranked near the top of the league in scoring and were excellent against the spread last year. I think this number is too low. I like the Bears -3.
1: I have Caleb Williams on 2 of my fantasy teams.
0: I think it's a good
1: flyer
0: pick
1: on him. I think it is. I think this is going to be the year he busts through.
0: I think Rome Odunze, I can never pronounce it. Yeah, I think he's going to be phenomenal
1: Luther
0: this year.
1: Luther Burden's on that team. They got Loveland. That's a solid offense, man.
0: So that's the Bear. That's my number one sure thing this weekend. Number two, the all ever sexy under. We love betting unders, don't we? No, no one loves betting unders.
1: Now he's not just saying this to blow smoke up your skirt.
0: No, it's about making money.
1: He would have taken the under last night. He would have.
0: We have a game that no one's going to watch Sunday. It's probably the worst game of the NFL Week 1 slate. It's the Dolphins Raiders, right?
1: Yeah,
0: and stinks. I think this is the ugliest projected game on the entire slate, and the total reflects it at 40.5.
1: They're not going to score that much.
0: Love the under here.
1: Yeah.
0: Miami's still in full rebuild mode. You know, Malik
1: rebuild
0: Willis.
1: Mold.
0: Rebuild mode. I need another monster.
1: Yeah.
0: Malik Willis under center. The Dolphins are going to win 3-4 games. The Raiders aren't much better offensively. They've gone 37 straight games without scoring 30 points. That blew my mind when I read that.
1: Really?
0: 37 straight games without scoring 30.
1: That's saying something, man.
0: And they just lost Brock Bowers. Not going to play in this one, right?
1: Oh, no. Yeah. I didn't hear that.
0: I love the under here. The game's at Allegiant Stadium. I don't think that matters. It's not a huge home field advantage. It's probably the worst home field advantage in the NFL or in the top 3 for sure.
1: Oh, yeah.
0: I love the minus or the under here on 40.5.
2: So what do? You walk in, you lay down some money, you say, give me the under. That's it.
0: Give me the under on the Dolphins Raiders. This game to me just has 2017, and I even think that might be high.
1: I would love to hop in a time machine and go back to 1973 and tell all the football fans, hey, in 2026, nobody gives a rat's ass about the Dolphins-Raiders game. Because back then, that would have been the biggest game in the league.
0: Yeah,
1: you know?
0: Of course. A little different back then.
1: Uh-huh.
0: I love the under, though. And that's probably my lock of the week.
1: Okay.
0: And then, it's ironic, we just spoke to Michael Rappaport and you as a Cowboy fan. I'm taking this game. I looked at this game a lot of different ways.
1: You're going to pick a winner here?
0: I'm going to lay the 3. I'm taking Dallas on the road.
1: Okay.
0: And it's just a metrics. First off, I think that Dallas certainly has, no one can argue this, they have better skill position players. I think they have the better quarterback. You know, he's not younger, but I think he's better.
1: Okay.
0: You
1: got the better running back, Javonte Williams.
0: Absolutely.
1: Than Najee Harris, yeah.
0: They, added some defense this year.
1: Yep.
0: Caleb Downs, Rashawn Gary, and Malachi Lawrence, right? They added, they made real moves on defense, something Dallas hasn't done in a long time. And this offense still has Dak, CeeDee Lamb, George Pickens, and
1: Jake Ferguson.
0: Ferguson, right. Yeah. And Prescott has owned this matchup against the Giants.
1: He really has.
0: He has. Yeah. He's 8-0 all-time week one, right? That's phenomenal against the Giants as well. Now, John Harbaugh, he's the puzzle for the Giants, right? Yeah. He's the piece that they're going to take this step. Jackson Dart, very impressive last year. Scadabo coming back, right? They have some
1: pieces.
0: He's
1: playing, right?
0: Yeah, it looks like he's going to.
1: All right.
0: But when I look at this game and the history of it and who has the better pieces in place, I know I'm laying again on the road. I'm breaking all the rules. I really like Dallas here. I think they can win this game by 10.
1: Okay.
0: So the number's 3. I love that number. I'm laying the 3. I'm taking Dallas.
1: All right. Give me the 3 things one more time.
0: All right. We got the Bears laying 3 in Carolina. We got under 40.5 in the Dolphins Raiders game. And we're laying the 3 for the Cowboys week 1.
1: I think the Giants are going to be an 8-win team this year.
0: I think that's about right.
1: I'm not calling them a playoff team, but I think 8 wins they're going to improve.
0: Look, it's a tough division. It really is.
1: Yeah.
0: I mean, no team is terrible at all. The NFC East is a tough division.
1: Finally, that's the way as it should be,
0: Right. So we get to make fun of the South now.
1: Right. Ryan, I will see your ass tonight.
0: Yeah, see you down there, man. Yeah, we got the Australia game. If you're looking for a nugget in that one, I like the Rams in this game, and it's just about how they traveled.
1: Yeah.
0: Just go research how they traveled, the two teams.
1: They just went like last night or the night before, right?
0: Yeah, and they chartered a super expensive Airbus 360. They all got to sleep in real beds.
2: Oh, there you go.
1: Pretty good.
0: The Niners didn't do that. The Rams are not changing their time clock mentally.

0: The Niners did. They went early. Yeah. I think that's a huge advantage for the Rams. Plus, I think they have a better team. I know Darnold's not playing, but if you want to bet tonight, lay the 3.5, take the Rams.
1: All right, cool. Good stuff, man. Let's get traffic real quick.
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9: Next. Hey, Alfie, what can I get for you?
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1: Oh, my goodness.
19: My goodness. Hey, real quick. Hey, it's Phil Mahoney for Gretchen's Popcorn.
1: Oh,
19: my dear sweet Jesus. Gretchen's Popcorn. It's opening day, officially. Now, yesterday there was a game, but officially opening day for NFL. And she brings in the corn for all of us, individually packaged with a little personal message on it. And it's the best damn popcorn you've ever eaten in your life. Thanks to Gretchen and her pops. It's his recipe, you know. Gretchen.
9: Fantastic.
19: There you go.
7: Oh.
19: As he has a mouthful of what? Gretchen's popcorn.
7: Gretchen's popcorn. Sorry.
19: It's crack. It is the crack.
7: No, you're really right. Good. You're absolutely right, man. You're absolutely right. Okay. I have power ranking still, so we better think about doing that here. So let's do it right now. What the hell? Hold on a second. Here we go.
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7: Okay. Look what somebody sent. Somebody just sent me this and said, you guys didn't know they already have this? Look. It's the Real Housewives of Alabama. Pretty funny, man. Okay, so yesterday, the 80s rock hairband trivia question dealt with a hooker by the name of Suki. And that's Suki Jones from the song Back in the Saddle by Aerosmith.
19: Yes.
7: And that's what Steven Tyler was looking for.
19: Suki, Suki.
7: Suki, Suki.
19: We can't finish that.
7: Right. Yeah. So these are songs that are about hookers, are people in the adult entertainment industry anyway. And they runners-up include Tina Turner's Private Dancer.
19: Oh, yeah.
7: She's a private dancer. Dancer for money. And the only thing we do.
9: Oh, it's like she's right in the room with us.
19: Really, right. Yeah. You should have a Vegas act where you do Tina.
7: Yeah. Elton John's Sweet Painted Lady. I didn't know that one. I looked it up, and oh, yeah.
19: Sure. Can we hear your Elton?
7: I don't have it. Somebody said that in the second verse of Green Day's Basket Case, they reference a male prostitute.
19: Okay.
7: Okay.
9: Oh.
7: Somebody said Gypsies, Tramps, and Thieves deals with prostitutes in a couple of verses.
19: The Tramps, I would think.
7: Tramps,
19: I
7: suppose.
19: Maybe,
7: yeah.
19: Maybe.
7: Did you know that Nick Gilder's Hot Child in the City is about a hooker?
19: Oh, really?
7: Wow. It is.
9: How sick.
19: Who? A Hot Child in the City.
7: Uh-huh. Then there's Sweet Lady Marmalade. Marmalade. There's Elton John's Island Girl.
19: I had no idea.
7: Wait a minute. Wait, I didn't either. So apparently, Elton John wrote that song about a Jamaican prostitute, and the guy wants to take her back to New York with him and get her away from the prostitution life in Jamaica.
9: Oh.
19: Well, she must have been good.
7: Island Girl, yeah.
19: She must have been that good.
7: Sade's Smooth Operator.
19: Again, I didn't realize.
7: Coast to Coast, L.A. to Chicago. Boom, boom, boom. Somebody said the Beatles played at Hamburg early in their music career, and a ride was British slang for having sex. So some people have interpreted the song about a woman leaving her boyfriend to become a prostitute in Ticket to Ride. That sounds like a stretch to me. And how about Iron Maiden's 22 Acacia Avenue? Did you ever wonder what is that, 22 Acacia Avenue?
19: Something worth writing a song about.
7: A brothel.
9: Good bad boys for knowing that.
19: Yeah, any lyrics in there that give us the evidence?
7: Well, yes.
19: I thought maybe they provided them.
7: Hold on, I'm working on it. says, if you're feeling down, depressed, and lonely, I know a place where we can go, 22 Acacia Avenue. Meet a lady that I know. So if you're looking for a good time and you're prepared to pay the price, 15 quid is all she asked for. Everybody got their vice.
19: Well, there you go. That's a smoking gun right there.
7: Totally.
19: 15 quid, that ain't bad.
7: 15 quid.
19: What year was that, though? We have to adjust for inflation.
7: Yeah, exactly. Okay, top 10. Here we go.
20: 10.
7: Coming in at 10, it's Donna Summer's Bad Girls.
19: Yeah.
7: They got the police whistle in that song the whole time because it's presumed they're getting busted.
19: Right. Donna Summer, she was hot.
7: I love Donna Summer. She's so good. But yeah, that's number 10.
20: 9.
7: Number 9, Jethro Tull's Cross-Eyed Mary. Now, it turns out that Cross-Eyed Mary is a schoolgirl prostitute who prefers the company of Letching Grays over her schoolmates.
19: Letching Grays.
7: Yeah.
21: What does that mean?
19: That's an old lecher.
7: And that's like the guy in Aqualung that's eyeing little girls with bad intent. Those Jethro Tull guys are...
21: It's an old fart that doesn't like cross-eyed ladies?
7: No, the cross-eyed lady is a prostitute who prefers the company of Letching Grays.
19: Right.
21: But the Letching Gray...
7: Lecherous
21: would be
7: gray
21: the old
7: guys.
21: Fart that likes...
7: Yes.
19: Yeah.
21: Cross-eyed prostitutes.
7: You're absolutely right. So cross-eyed Mary is a prostitute. Iron Maiden covered Cross-Eyed Mary, so it appears they've appeared twice in our countdown.
19: Right,
7: here,
19: they have a thing for those ladies.
7: Yeah, they did.
20: 8.
7: How do you not put Just a Gigolo in number 8?
19: Oh, yeah.
7: Good old David Lee Roth, although he wasn't the one who did that originally, right?
19: No.
7: That was a big old Broadway hit before that?
19: I don't think it was a Broadway hit.
7: I think it was David Lee Roth who said it best when he's talking about prostitutes, and he said, Humala Babala Zibala Bubala, Humala Babala.
19: Wow.
21: Yeah, just like that.
7: Yep,
21: yeah.
7: Exactly.
20: 7.
7: 7 goes to the House of the Rising Sun.
19: In New Orleans. So
7: it's a brothel, you see.
19: Yeah. Oh. Yeah.
7: Mothers tell your children not to do as I have done and take a whore at the House of the Rising Sun.
19: Oh, wow.
7: Yeah. Pretty crazy, huh? Wow.
20: 6.
7: Coming at number 6, Iron Maiden making their third appearance this time, Charlotte the Harlot.
19: Oh, Maiden.
7: Yeah. Now, is a harlot another name for a whore, or is a harlot just a girl who's kind of a slut?
19: Well, let's look that up.
7: That's what I'm doing right now. An old-fashioned or derogatory word for a female prostitute or a woman considered promiscuous. Mm. So both. I'll be damned.
21: Well.
7: Okay.
20: 5.
7: Coming number 5, Blondie's Call Me. Apparently, that's a prostitute singing that song.
19: I didn't know that either.
7: I didn't either. Hmm. It's supposed to be written from the point of view of a whore, you see.
21: I guess so.
7: Yeah.
19: Where was her number? Was it posted? Was it on a bathroom wall? Was it on one of those things like where you have all the phone numbers at the bottom and you just tear it off? Remember when you're looking for somebody to join your band? You know what I mean?
7: I don't know. It says here, color me your color, baby. Ugh. Color me your car. Color me your color, darling. I know who you are. Come up off your color chart. I know where you're coming from. Call me on the line. You can't call me. Cover me with kisses. Cover me with love. Oh, roll me in designer sheets. I'll never get enough. Wow.
19: So she likes a rich guy.
7: Yes, she does.
19: Yeah, yes, call me anytime. I'm good to go.
7: Yep, exactly.
20: Yeah. 4.
7: Number 4, it's Walk on the Wild Side.
19: Yeah.
7: Yep. She would never lose her head, even when you know what happens there.
19: And we can't say it. They played that in the early 70s on AM radio.
7: Yeah.
19: Along with whatever else. It might be like the Beach Boys into, whatever. Into then that.
7: Yeah.
19: Singing those lyrics.
7: And with the iHeart edits these days, but she never lost her head, even when she was doing things. It said, hey, thing.
19: Yeah. Produced by... David Bowie.
7: David Bowie. That's right.
20: 3.
7: Number 3 goes to Deep Purple's Knocking at Your Back Door.
19: Oh.
7: There's some very filthy words in that song.
19: Yeah. Hey, Deep Purple. Nobody's home. Nobody home. Get away from my back door.
7: Exactly right. Exactly right.
20: 2.
7: But number 2 is going to the Police's Roxanne.
19: Of course, Roxanne.
7: You don't have to put on the red light, sell the street, walk the streets for money. You don't care if it's wrong or if it's right.
19: Yeah.
7: And then, but this.
20: Number 1.
7: Goes to Queen's Killer Queen.
19: Uh-oh.
7: And it turns out, Freddie Mercury confirmed in an interview that the song Killer Queen is about a very upper class, high class call girl. It's not about Marie Antoinette.
19: Huh. But she never, Marie Antoinette never lost her head.
7: Even when she was doing stuff.
19: By the way, in Walking the Wild Side, shaved her leg, shaved his legs, then he was a she.
7: He was a she. That's right. And, you know, I've also forgot to mention in the runner-up, Tool's hooker with a penis.
19: That's in there, too. That's a dead giveaway right
7: totally,
19: there.
7: Totally. Totally. All right, let's wrap up traffic.
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0: 94 Rock. Now, coming up for the pop quiz at the end of the show, I'm going to give you a four-pack of tickets to see the Lobos hosting Mercyhurst at 2 o'clock this Saturday afternoon. 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So stand by for that. 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
0: So, glaring omissions. Somebody said, how come nobody mentioned Queensryche's Operation Mindcrime? The entire album is about a hooker.
28: Oh, okay.
0: Yeah. Somebody said, what about Jenny, 8675309? Now, they never established that that was a hooker. That was just a girl who was kind of loose.
28: Loose. Yeah. It crossed my mind, but I thought the same thing.
0: Yeah. Reba McEntire's Fancy.
28: Fancy.
0: Do you know that song, Snidely? You're the country person.
29: Yeah, I know the song, yeah.
0: Okay.
29: I've never paid attention to the lyrics. So.
0: Apparently, it's about a hooker, you see.
28: Yeah.
0: Then somebody else said, late to hear you guys today, but I got to put my 2 cents in on this gross oversight. Maybe my favorite Doobie Brothers song, too, by the way. I love this song. South City Midnight Lady.
28: Oh, okay.
0: And I didn't even know that was about a hooker. I thought that was just a very beautiful love song. But, oh, no, it's a hooker.
28: A booty call?
0: It's a booty call.
28: Yeah.
0: And that's why they call her South City Midnight
28: Lady. Midnight Lady.
0: Midnight, he's all...
28: But South City.
0: Hey, what are you doing? Yeah, South City. That's probably the bad side of town.
28: Yeah.
0: Yeah. Beautiful song to be singing about a hooker. Maybe she was a beautiful hooker. They have those.
28: Well, you know what?
0: That's what they call top shelf.
28: That's right. And, they're, you know, mama needs a little money every now and again, you know, that's all.
0: Every now and again.
28: Yeah.
0: All right. 1001, 1002, 1003. Celia from Animal Welfare in studio after a 2-week absence. Where the hell you been?
2: Yes. Took some time off.
0: Why?
28: Celia, hold on. You're kind of like the animal welfare pimp. You're like the pimp. You're not the hooker. You're the pimp.
2: I don't know if I'd call that.
0: No? Hey, it's Celia straight pimping. Let's go.
28: Yeah. She got some bitches up in here.
0: Is that a bitch right there?
28: Yes.
0: Oh, it is. I didn't bother to look. Sorry, that's a very nice girl you got there. She's very nice. Oh,
2: I missed you guys. I missed this.
0: No, this dog's sweet.
2: She is, isn't she? Her name is Lucy. I'm going to let Aaron tell you more about her, but I think we're all just like kind of figuring out certain cute little qualities about her, but I'll let Aaron tell you more.
0: Well, you know what my favorite thing about her is already? She came up and she put her chin on my knee and she just kind of looked up at me with those baleful eyes. I'm just like, are you taking me or what? Like,
28: honestly, I think she's saying, you got a treat?
0: Oh, treat. Yeah.
28: She's very treat motivated.
0: Okay.
28: Yeah.
0: And so am I. I get it. So, all right, Aaron, tell me.
4: So Lucy came to us as an owner surrender back in March. So their owner got a little too old, had too many dogs, and they actually had to surrender her to us.
0: Oh, what is officially too old?
4: We had this discussion last week, I believe.
0: I think we did, but I don't know if I heard the answer.
4: I think we went with 70.
0: 70?
4: I don't know. What do you think?
0: I depends. Hope I have a dog when I'm over 70.
4: Well,
0: it
4: depends.
28: It's case. It depends. It's case by case situation, it seems like.
4: Yeah, it can. It's just depending how fit or physical they want to be.
0: So if your mobility is an issue, it might be a problem.
4: Especially with her. She seems she loves to run. She loves to walk. So Lucy is, like I said, she's been with us since March. She does have a lot of volunteers that love her. She's actually a graduate of our Shy Dog program. So we've discussed that.
0: I didn't know you guys had that.
4: We do. With a lot of volunteers and a lot of behavioral efforts to make the dog, you know, a little bit more happier, you know, just more sociable.
28: You know, she's chill, for sure.
0: Well, this dog has those legs that some dogs have where you can just tell if they decide to haul ass, they're going to haul ass, man.
4: She loves to haul ass.
0: Oh, yeah, she does.
4: But she knows she does.
28: She seems athletic.
4: When she gets to the play yard, she just runs. She zooms, and she loves it. She will run as fast as she can, and then she'll stop immediately, and she'll just want to lay in your lap.
28: She's kind of ripped.
4: Yeah, you can say she is.
0: She's all tore up.
4: Yeah, no, she's highly treat motivated, as you guys just saw. You guys are giving her treats. She sits, she shakes. Easy to leash and get out of her kennel. She just wants to walk and run and do her own thing. She doesn't really care too much for toys. She more just wants to be more physical about it.
0: I notice the dogs these days don't like toys like they used to.
4: No, not really.
0: They don't. Well,
5: it's because of phones. About?
0: It's because they're all on their phones all the time.
28: Yeah, that's
4: even our, kids. I'm sorry.
0: Yeah, exactly.
4: She does love belly rubs, though. She loves to be pet. She loves to be just loved on. She's a very good, you can call her a cuddle bug, if you could say that. She'll sit with you and watch TV, but she's super sweet.
0: What's she like to watch?
4: What?
0: She looks like a Real Housewives watcher to me.
4: Yeah, she probably watched those Housewives with you. And she'll sit there, you know. But she is also does great with kids. So if you want, kids want to run with her, more power to them.
28: And if you have a formal affair, an occasion you need to attend, she is the tuxedo dog.
4: Yes, she has all black. Yeah. White socks and little black on top of her head. But yeah, she's a...
0: What breed? We didn't even talk about what breed.
4: I like Pity and...
0: There's definitely some Pity in there.
4: I do see Pity, maybe some...
28: But not a lot. Like that's not my first thought.
4: Maybe some Lab Pity mix.
28: Yeah.
4: But she is, like I said, she's a very beautiful dog. She is super sweet.
0: She's a pretty girl.
4: But like I said, she's been in the shelter for far too long, since March.
0: That's a long time.
28: Too long.
0: Yeah, yeah.
4: So, and as you see how great she is, she just wants to walk around, pick up popcorn off the floor, so...
0: That's what my dog does, too.
28: That's Gretchen's popcorn. That's good popcorn.
0: Yeah, I get it.
28: I notice she has, let's see, how many would there be? How many toes do dogs have? Because they're all white, except one.
4: That is troubling.
28: It's odd, but it's
4: kind of
28: cool.
4: And then she does have a duke on the back.
28: Yeah.
4: Bye-bye.
28: Bottom line, she's a good girl.
4: She is a sweet girl.
28: She's a good girl.
4: Very good.
5: How old is she?
4: We have her about a year and 6 months.
0: Oh, perfect,
5: young,
0: perfect.
5: Yeah.
4: She does go on lots of doggy day out. She does have a volunteer that actually advocates for on the constant. Her name is Jo Beth, and Jo Beth takes her out to all the events. So she's well-socialized. She takes her to her house to meet her dogs. She does great.
0: Nice. Let's get her adopted. How are we going to get that done?
2: Well, you can visit her over at the Westside Shelter. So that is where she currently is, 6600 Sunset Garden Southwest. You could also go online to our website at www.cabq.gov/pets. And then, of course, you could always call
0: 311. Remember when you first started doing this with us, and you would have to read that web address, and you really struggled with that?
2: Yeah. Yes,
0: you just all boom, boom, boom, boom, boom.
2: Yeah. Yeah, I could just rattle it off at any time.
28: That's how Mama Pimp does it.
0: That's it. She's straight pimping. That's all she's doing.
2: I want to tell you guys about some events we have going on this weekend.
0: All right.
2: So tomorrow, we will be over at the PetSmart located at 1424 Mercantile Northeast, and that's going on from 12 to 4. But on Saturday, we are joining up with a new partner. Well, I shouldn't say a new partner. It's kind of just a celebration of 100-year celebration of Route 66. So we are doing something at our Eastside shelter called Get Your Licks on Route 66, and it's a pet adoption event.
0: Oh, I get it. Get Your Licks. Yeah.
2: Yeah, you see that?
28: Yeah. It kind of ties in with the power ranking in a different way on Route 66, but we're not going to get into all that. Yeah.
2: That's going on from 10:30 to 4. It's going to be a lot of fun because it's a tour that's going all the way from Chicago to California through Route 66.
0: Okay.
2: And so we are going to have Fido Magazine folks out there at our Eastside shelter. They'll be having like a spin the wheel type of every time you adopt a pet, you spin the wheel and you get a prize, and they have some really great prizes. We've been having shipments come to our shelter.
28: What are we talking about?
2: Everything from toys to just, I mean, I didn't look through all the merchandise.
28: iPads, can you get an iPad?
2: Not an iPad. It's all pet related merchandise.
28: Okay, I get
2: it. Or your pet that you adopt from the shelter. So that's going on from 10:30 to 4 on Saturday. And then on Sunday, we will be at Pet Supplies Plus, located at 6200 Coors Southwest. Sorry, Northwest, from 12 to 4. So at all those events, we will have adoptable dogs. So please come out and see us.
0: All right. Good seeing you guys.
2: Yeah, great seeing you guys too.
0: Are we old partner?
1: We can.
0: All right, let's have it.
1: Yeah. Okay. Joe Perry, born on this day. Older or younger than Joe Walsh?
0: Younger.
1: Yeah, he is. He's 76 today. Joe Walsh is 78. Bill O'Reilly, born on this day. Older or younger than Bill Maher?
0: Older.
1: Oh, yeah. He's 77. Bill Maher is 70. And one more, Guy Ritchie, born on this day.
28: No, which one is he? He's the one.
0: He's the one who's banging Madonna, right?
1: He was. Yeah, okay. Yeah.
28: Aaron knows. He's hip.
0: He got that Madonna.
1: He's hip to
0: the
1: Madonna, yeah.
0: Ooh, you get the Madonna on you.
1: Or Quentin Tarantino.
0: Tarantino's younger.
28: Older, yeah.
1: Yeah, Guy Ritchie is 58. Quentin Tarantino, 63.
0: Oh, okay, I was off on that.
28: Well, Guy Ritchie, wasn't he like a teen when he was dating Madonna or something?
1: I would imagine she likes a younger man.
28: Oh, yeah.
0: You want to get that 4-pack of tickets to CeeLo Bowl football this weekend, you'll start calling now for the pop quiz. My phone number is 889-9494, so start calling right now, and I'll send you and the family to see the Lobos. 889-9494. 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
0: Okay, are we ready to go? Okay, 94 Rock, who's this?
33: Larry.
0: All right, Larry, we were talking to Michael Rappaport. What show were he and Skyler discussing?
33: Housewives?
0: Oh, yeah, yes! Real Housewives. Yeah, you win. Good job. All right, man, I'll send you with a 4-pack of tickets to see Lobo football. Do me a favor, don't hang up, say it.
33: 94 Rock!
28: That's enthusiasm.
0: Indeed.
34: Well, they say all good things come to an end.
35: What's that got to do with this show?
0: Damn! That was an eventful morning. So, let's do it again tomorrow. You want it? It'll be fun.
28: Okay.
0: Okay. So tomorrow, our friends from Cookie Dough Bliss are coming in.
29: Okay, then I'll be in. All right.
0: Yeah, otherwise, we'll come in for that. Yeah, tomorrow, one of you gets to call in and pick against me for the week one picks. If you beat me, you get a $50 gift card to Rio Bravo Brewing Company. And tomorrow, we try not to extend our losing streak on the Friday feud to 20 weeks.
28: Oh, man.
1: 20 weeks.
28: Yeah, that'd be the record.
0: That would mean the entire summer went by without us getting a winner on the feud. We've got to end that streak tomorrow, so stay tuned, and we'll do that about 7:15.
28: It seems like each time that we didn't get a winner, we should have taken all the prizes, and now they're bundled into one giant gangbang of prizes. You know what
29: so
28: I mean?
29: They get, like, how many Motley Crue tickets?
28: Right. You get 48 Motley Crue tickets.
0: You and your block are going to Motley Crue.
29: Right.
0: Well, those will be the prizes tomorrow. That much I can assure you of, okay? Because the show's Sunday. We got to give these away.
29: Oh,
0: come
29: yeah.
0: on now. So, yeah, we'll look forward to hearing from y'all tomorrow. Have a great rest of your Thursday. Legend Sportsbook tonight. Rams 49ers kickoff at 6:15. Come out, win some stuff from Santa Ana 94 Rock. Get your food, get your drink, and watch some football. Have a great rest of your day. See ya.
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Sammy Hagar deciding he's not going to make any more comments right now about Alex Van Halen recently calling him a complete idiot. I'm not sure what Alex is referring to, but there's still some drama going on there. Van Halen now, 94 Rock.

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You're fucking A-right.

little deeper on Get the Let Out down by the seaside. Because, yeah, I feel like we all just need a chill song to relax us on this Thursday. Warrant, 94 Rock.

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We're not judging. 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

0: 94 Rock, New Mexico's Real Rock, Red Hot Chili Peppers, and Morning Show. We will be giving away Motley Crue tickets tomorrow. We got to get rid of these because that show is on Sunday. And play the feud, you might win. And right now, we're on like a 19-week losing streak. So let's hope we break that tomorrow morning and give you a concert warm-up in a bit here. Motley Crue next.
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Jonathan Davis of Corn, he's got a line of cat products now. I went and looked. Of course I did, because I have cats and dogs, and a lot of it's sold out. Some cool-looking stuff there. He's had a line of dog products for some time now. So, yeah, look it up online if you're kind of curious. But here's Corn now, Mighty 4 Rock.

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Guaranteed human.

Tomorrow morning, we are going to be giving away what is left of our tickets for Motley Crue, because the show's Sunday. So make sure you're listening to the morning show to win. And Tesla is going to be there, too, on Sunday. So let's give you some Tesla right now. It's Concert Warm-Up, 94 Rock.

The only guarantees in life are death and taxes. But what about when you have two lines to choose from? As soon as you choose one, guaranteed the other line moves faster. Oh, and of course, 94 Rock. 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

nice rainstorm at my house yesterday, but not so much today. It's going to be sunny and a high around 93. Same thing for your Friday. And then looks like next chance rain, maybe Sunday into next weekend. We might get some more rain if we're lucky. Alice in Chains now, 94 Rock.

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Tomorrow morning is going to be good. Looking forward to it because Cookie Dough Bliss is bringing in samples. I've not tried it yet. Swami says it's amazing, but they're the sponsors of our first ever morning show dessert contest. That's next Friday. And you need more details about that if you're trying to compete. 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

0: 94 Rock, New Mexico's Real Rock, Sammy Hagar, and the feud between Sammy Hagar and Alex Van Halen still goes on because Alex Van Halen recently calling Sammy Hagar a complete idiot. So I don't think we're ever going to see those two working together ever again. Foghat up next.
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I hope none of you guys were planning a trip to Las Vegas to go see the Scorpions this month and next month. 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

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Guaranteed human.

We have Thursday night football tonight. You know, we have our first Thursday night football watch party. Yeah, I'm going to give you the rundown where you can come hang with Swami, have a cold one, and maybe win some fun stuff with us tonight. With 94 Rock on the Road, less than 10 minutes.

0: New Mexico's Real Rock tonight. It is our first Thursday night football watch party. Legends Sportsbook is going to be the spot. Obviously, it is San Francisco and Los Angeles from Australia. It's going to be 10:30 in the morning when kickoff hits tonight. It'll be just after 8 Eastern, just after 6 local time. It's crazy. I mean, they had to get up something like 5 o'clock this morning in Australia to make sure the guys could get ready, get to the field, get to the locker room, and get ready to play football by 10:30 in the morning. So Legend Sportsbook is where you will catch us tonight. Swami's going to be out there with you at the Santa Ana Star Casino. We get everything started just after 5 o'clock with lots of goodies to give away, cold beers, and good times.
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It is Thursday Night Football Watch Party Night tonight. It is our first one of the season and an NFC West matchup tonight that is brutal. And I mean that in the best possible way. I hope it's better than last night's game. Jeez. But the 49ers and the Rams going at it, yeah, this should be a good one. I'll give you the rundown on everything, what you need to know coming up less than 10 minutes. 94 Rock.

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0: Green Day, AC/DC ready, right on the other side, headed towards our 5 o'clock foreplay in honor of Joe Perry from Aerosmith's birthday today, so hold tight.
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38-7. The hype around the Lobos right now is pretty hot, especially having yesterday, you know, last year's season. Now it's like, okay, big win first week. Could this be more? We'll find out. Mercyhurst Saturday, University Stadium for College Football Weekends, baby. 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

0: Joe Perry celebrates another circle around the sun. Birthday boy today, back in the saddle, wraps up the 5 o'clock foreplay, of course, with Sweet Emotion, Toys in the Attic, and Walk This Way. We'll do it again tomorrow, 5 o'clock, so make sure you are here as you always are. And for Friday tomorrow, it is a Motley Crue concert warm-up for the show because they're here on Sunday night. So start thinking about all those Crue songs you know and love. Dig them up, get them in via the Red Talkback mic, and then we'll hit it and get it tomorrow at 5 o'clock. All of this powered by Grumpy's Guitars, the spot for a very good selection of new, used, vintage guitars when you are ready to make the move. One place. San Mateo, right between Manal and Prospect. It's Grumpy's Guitars.
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They say the only guarantees in life are death and taxes. 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

Thursday night football watch party. Yes, we are on the road. I will tell you where you can join us tonight for the fun and a hell of a game in the NFC West between San Francisco and LA from Australia, the place that's hosting its very first NFL game ever in history. Oh, and the fact that they're playing the game at 10:30 in the morning in Melbourne, which is good for them, man. I can't even imagine that. Ugh, it's 94 Rock.

working at home and may not be wearing pants right now. We're not judging. 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